0: 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We will make this book available to you when you send a gift of any size to Turning Point during the month of August. 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It's our joy to do this because it will add value to your life as a Christian and give you perspective and direction right straight from God's Word. Here is Power Up Your Words, Power of the Tongue. 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
1: Bell Data ran an ad in the Financial Times of Canada that said, listen carefully, this is a full-blown, state-of-the-art, fully integrated, user-friendly, multifunctional, omnilingual, multitasking word and data processing system with advanced graphic generation capabilities. You'll never guess what they were talking about. A pencil. That's right. They used all those words to describe a pencil. We live in a world of words. A New York plumber didn't know whether he could use hydrochloric acid to unclog drains he was working on. And he wanted to be assured that it was safe, so he wrote the National Bureau of Standards in Washington, D.C. And this was the answer they gave. The efficacy of hydrochloric acid is indisputable, but the corrosive residue is incompatible with metallic substances. Well, the plumber read the note and wrote back to them and thanked them for the okay to use the acid. So the Bureau panicked and they tried again with this note. We cannot assume responsibility for the production of toxic and noxious residue which hydrochloric acid can produce. We suggest you use an alternate procedure. Well, he was flattered again that they would write him the second time to tell him it was okay. He was still a little confused about it, and finally one of the Bureau's top commissioners grabbed the communication and wrote these lines, "Don't use the acid, it'll eat the pipes." And he couldn't help but wonder why they didn't write that to him the first time. Who would have thought that so much would be wrapped up in words? So much could be made of them. I was astounded to discover that the words lips and mouth and tongue and speaking and talebearer and answerer are referenced some 90 times in the book of Proverbs. Solomon says more about this subject in his book of wise sayings than any of the topics that we have already studied. It may be the most often mentioned subject in the entire book. In fact, Solomon goes as far as to say in Proverbs 18:21 that death and life are in the power of the tongue, and those who love it will eat its fruit. In what some have called God's hate list, we read in Proverbs chapter 6, verses 16 through 19, these words, "These six things the Lord hates, yea, seven are an abomination to him: a proud look, a lying tongue, hands that shed innocent blood, a heart that devises wicked plans, feet that are swift in running to evil, a false witness who speaks lies, and one who sows discord among the brethren." And if you go down through those seven things, three of them have to do with the tongue. Three of them are sins that we commit with our tongue, and they made God's hate list. Of the seven things on the list of things God says he hates and that are an abomination to him, we have a lying tongue, a false witness who speaks lies, and one who sows discord among the brethren. If that doesn't get our attention, I don't know what will. God cares about what we do with the instrument that he has put in our mouth. And the book of James tells us that it's easier to bridle a wild stallion than it is to control our tongue. How many of us have learned the hard way that just when we think we have this mastered, all of a sudden we discover that it is an unruly evil, able to do great damage if we're not careful. Now I want to talk with you about two things the tongue can do, and they are opposites of each other. A tongue can break something down or it can build something up. Your tongue has the capacity to tear something apart or to strengthen.

strengthen and put something back together. And I want to talk with you, first of all, about a tongue that breaks down. And in the book of Proverbs, there are many things said about the evil and difficult to describe use of the tongue. I want to go through just a few of these categories, and I want you to see all these things, and I'm not even going to touch on them. There's some 90 of them. I don't have time to do all of them. But I want you to see the accumulative impact of the book of Proverbs when it comes to the tongue. Now, one of the words that I noticed as I first began to read this book was that there was a great deal of discussion about the perverse tongue. The perverse tongue. And that is a word which means all that you can think of in the ugliest use of the tongue, deception and deceit. And it's kind of a cover word for all of the other things we're going to talk about. The perverse use of the tongue, it carries along with it sordid kinds of things that we say to one another. I was at a football game and I was standing in line waiting to get something to eat at halftime. And there was a long line and there were three co-eds in front of me. They looked like maybe they were juniors or sophomores. And I actually had to leave the line and walk away because their language was so filthy. I didn't want my ears to hear any more of it. It was so absolutely filthy with guffaw laughs and kinds of jokes. And you hear that kind of awfulness coming out of their mouth. You realize the perverseness of language today. And the perversity of it. Listen to what the Word of God has to say. And I'm going to give you the proverb, and I'm going to read it, and we're going to go through them as quickly as we can. The perverse tongue. Chapter 2, verse 12 says, to deliver you from the man who speaks perverse things. Chapter 4, verse 24 says, put away from you a deceitful mouth, and put perverse lips far from you. Chapter 6 and verse 12 says, a worthless person, a wicked man, walks with a perverse mouth. Chapter 8, verse 13 says, the fear of the Lord

Lord is to hate evil, pride, and arrogance, and the evil way, and the perverse mouth I hate. Chapter 10, verse 31 says, the mouth of the righteous brings forth wisdom, but the perverse tongue will be cut out. Chapter 10, verse 32, the lips of the righteous know what is acceptable, but the mouth of the wicked, what is perverse. Chapter 16, verse 28, a perverse man sows strife, and a whisperer separates the best of friends. Chapter 17, verse 20, he who has a deceitful heart finds no good, and he who has a perverse tongue falls into evil. Chapter 19, verse 1, better is the poor who walks in his integrity than one who is perverse in his lips and is a fool. Chapter 12 and verse 18, there is one who speaks like the piercings of a sword, but the tongue of the wise promotes health. Did you hear the last one? There is one who speaks like the piercings of a sword. Your tongue has that capability. My tongue has that capability. The perverseness, the wickedness of our tongue can sometimes be overwhelming. And sometimes I'm sure you have been surprised at things that have come out of your mouth and you thought, how could I ever have said that? The piercings of a sword. Roxanne Lulliff labels the undisciplined talker as harm, H-A-R-M. It's an acrostic, and it means the hit-and-run mouth. And she describes it like this: a person who, for whatever reason, feels compelled to tell you just what he thinks of you and your actions, regardless of how well he knows you. His desire is to be heard without hearing, to be known without knowing. He doesn't care about getting the facts straight. He wants attention. So he's a hit-and-run mouth. How many of you know some hit-and-run mouths? Every time you get around them, you get soiled by them. You get debris all over you because they're just unrestrained, perverse tongues. That's one kind of tongue that will tear people down, a perverse tongue. But it shouldn't surprise you to discover that in the book of Proverbs, there's a great deal of information about a lying tongue. A little boy was once asked what the Bible says about lying. And he said that the Bible says that lying is a very present help in the time of trouble. And that's not what the Bible says about lying, I want you to know. That's the way some people apply it. But in the book of Proverbs, there's just one after another of references to lying tongues. Chapter 6, we've already read and talked about the lying tongue on the list of God's seven abominations. But in 12:19, we read, the truthful lips shall be established forever, but a lying tongue, watch this, is but for a moment. Isn't that something? Truth goes on, but somebody who lies, they're not around very long. Chapter 12, verse 22, lying lips are an abomination to the Lord, but those who deal truthfully are his delight. Chapter 13, verse 5, a righteous man hates lying, but a wicked man is loathsome and comes to shame. Chapter 14, verse 5, a faithful witness does not lie, but a false witness will utter lies. And chapter 21, verse 6 says, getting treasures by a lying tongue is the fleeting fancy of those who seek death. Lying. We could almost do a whole lesson just on the lying tongue because there's so much information in Proverbs and in other parts, in the Psalms, in some of the other wisdom literature, and in many places in the New Testament. We have made lying the favorite indoor sport in our culture, and we even have words for it. In the political jargon, we call it spin. And spin is nothing more than a way to describe a lie because it's an attempt to make people think about something in a way different from the reality that's behind it. So lying is a part of our culture, and the Bible says that lying is a part of the tearing down of people with our tongues. When you lie about something, you put into a process destruction that will ultimately have its impact on someone somewhere. And then the third kind of tongue that breaks down is what we might call a slandering tongue. In the book of Proverbs, you will find much information about this. Chapter 12, verse 17 says, he who speaks the truth declares righteousness, but a false witness deceit. The words false witness are the words in the Old Testament that talk about being a slanderer. Making a false witness against somebody is to slander them. Chapter 19, verse 5 says, a false witness will not go unpunished, and he who speaks lies will not escape.
Chapter 19 and verse 9 says, "A false witness shall not go unpunished, and he who speaks lies

shall perish. Chapter 25, verse 18 says, a man who bears false witness against his neighbor, now watch this, is like a club, a sword, and a sharp arrow. And chapter 26, 18 and 19 says, like a madman who throws firebrands, arrows, and death is the man who deceives his neighbor and then says, I was only joking. Does that sound contemporary or what? He does his neighbor in, and then, in order to make himself look good, says, oh, I was just kidding. I was just joking. A lot of harm has been done under the cloak of, I was just joking, when it was an intended hurt in the beginning. I know this is getting personal, but it's going to get more personal before it gets better. So just hang in there and we'll get through this, because this is powerful stuff from the book of Proverbs. Here's another kind of tongue that will break down, a gossiping tongue. Key word in the book of Proverbs is the word talebearer. Isn't that interesting? Listen to these words. Chapter 11, verse 9. The hypocrite with his mouth destroys his neighbor, but through knowledge the righteous shall be delivered. Chapter 11 and verse 13. A talebearer reveals secrets, but he who is faithful conceals a matter. Chapter 16, verse 27, an ungodly man digs up evil, and it is on his lips like a burning fire. He digs around, and he gets it, and then he just uses his mouth to spread it. Chapter 16, verse 28, a perverse man sows strife, and a whisperer separates the best of friends. Chapter 17, verse 9, he who covers a transgression seeks love, but he who repeats a matter separates friends. Chapter 18, verse 8, the words of a talebearer are like tasty trifles. They go down into the inmost body. Actually, the Hebrew says down into the rooms of the belly. And literally what that says is that a person who listens to gossip and gets in the habit of listening to it, it's like tasty trifles that go down into the inmost part of his being. We can get on the phone and we can't wait to get on the phone to hear this nasty little bit of rumor that's been spread, and it's just like a tasty little trifle, and we eat it and it goes down into our belly, and we love the joy of a little tasty morsel of gossip. Isn't that what happens? We don't realize that it's destructive. In fact, it's interesting to me, and you might want to just make this note in your notes, that chapter 18 and verse 8 is repeated almost word for word in chapter 26, verse 22. Two proverbs exactly alike. Chapter 20, verse 19 says, he who goes about as a talebearer reveals secrets, so don't associate with one who flatters with his lips. On a windswept hill in an English country churchyard stands a drab gray slate tombstone, and the etchings on the tombstone read like this: beneath this stone, a lump of clay, lies Arabella Young, who on the 24th of May began to hold her tongue. There are many people who have never set fire to a man burned at the stake, who have never clapped their hands at the shrieks of those who in agony are being torn apart by some lion in a coliseum. There are people who have never beat the drums to drown out the agonizing cry of those who were offered to the fiery god of Molech. But there are people without number who assassinate friends and neighbors and acquaintances by untrue talebearing, vicious and evil words. I don't think there's any one of us who has been free of feeling the sting of unkind words. Winston Churchill was attending an official ceremony in London, and there were two men behind him who recognized him and began to whisper behind his back. One of them said, they say Churchill's quite senile now. Yes, they say he's doing England more harm than good. They say he should step aside and leave the running of this government to younger and more dynamic people. Churchill turned around and with a loud voice said, they also say he's quite deaf.

0: beginning of this series, remember one of the tools that a seductress uses is flattery. In chapter 6, verse 24, to keep you from the evil woman, from the flattering tongue of a seductress. Chapter 7, verse 21, with her enticing speech, she caused him to yield, and with her flattering lips, she seduced him. Chapter 26, verses 24 and 25 says, "He who hates disguises it with his lips and lays up deceit within himself. When he speaks kindly," watch this, "do not believe him, for there are seven abominations in his heart." Isn't that interesting? When a person is a flatterer, and I talked about this earlier, a stroker who cannot ever be around you, that they're not stroking you about something, and after a while, it's like it doesn't mean anything anymore because it's so consistent. I'm not trying to tell you don't say good things to people. We're going to talk about that in a moment. But sometimes what you see on the outside is not what's going on the inside. In this particular situation, this person is speaking sweet words and there are seven abominations in his heart. Flattery is a tool that can be used to manipulate people, and it doesn't come from a foundation of reality. This whole business of passing around information, and slander and gossip, and repeating things that ought not to be repeated can be the destruction of any organization. And it seems to me that in a church where we want to really have closeness in our groups and all of that, we always need to be on guard. I have a little thing that I use that's very helpful to me. When people call me and they tell me something about somebody, I said, you know what, before you tell me that, let me just help you with it. I want you to know that as soon as you get done with this, I'm going to call that person up and tell them exactly what you said. So if you want to go ahead and tell me, I'll be happy to pass it on to them, although it might be best if you do it. I have never had a conversation continue after I've made that statement, ever. We have to be careful that we don't become repositories of evil speech. We have to be on guard to keep that away from us, because once we hear it, we can't unhear it. May God give us discipline to do that, because so often things can get so twisted once the story gets started. There was a cartoon in Leadership Magazine that showed something being passed verbally from one pew to the next, like a person would turn around and pass it to the next pew. And this is what they did to show how this can get out of hand. The first pew, the person says, "My ear kind of hurts." The second pew said, "The pastor has an earache." The third pew said, "The pastor got a hearing aid." And the fourth pew heard, "The pastor is having trouble hearing." And the fifth pew said, "The pastor got a double earring." And the sixth pew, an old lady with a cane is walking out and she says, "That's it, I'm out of here. The pastor's got a double earring." That was in Leadership Magazine, just to show how things deteriorate once they get out of hand. Oh, how careful we should be that our tongues are not tools to tear down and break down. I wish I had more time, but I've got to move on to the positive part of this. Let's talk about the tongue that builds up. Once again, from the book of Proverbs. And the first thing you notice when you start looking for it is that there's a number of references to a righteous tongue. Did you know that God can give your tongue the characteristic that is described as righteous? That means good and holy and helpful. A righteous tongue is referenced in chapter 10, verse 11. "The mouth of the righteous is a well of life, but violence covers the mouth of the wicked." 10:20 says, "The tongue of the righteous is choice silver." 10:21 says, "The lips of the righteous feed many." Chapter 10, verse 31 says, "The mouth of the righteous brings forth wisdom." Chapter 10, verse 32 says, "The lips of the righteous know what is acceptable." Isn't that a great thought there? Somebody says, "How do you know what you should say or what you shouldn't say?" The Bible says that the lips of the righteous person knows what is acceptable. And how many of you know that when you are walking with the Lord and the Holy Spirit's in control of your life, you can almost sometimes feel words get caught in your throat as the Spirit of God says, "Don't say that. Keep that in your spirit." The lips of the righteous know what is acceptable.
1: Amen. Just one of the things we are learning from the book of Proverbs. And friends, we are so happy to be able to bring this truth to you every day. It's because of your support and your help, and we're so grateful for that. And especially during the month of August, when everybody's traveling and our schedules are

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3: Some of the wisest words ever written on the subject of temptation were penned by Mark Twain. He said, "It's easier to stay out than to get out." You and I know what he meant. It's easier to stay away from temptation's door than to go back once we cross the threshold. And staying away from temptation's door is where the Bible helps us. The Apostle Paul wrote that God provides a way of escape for every temptation that is common to man, which means, of course, every temptation. God provides the way of escape, but it is up to us to take it. This is David Jeremiah, encouraging you to get on the road to new life. 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
1: Abraham had seasons of overwhelming, dark, and faithless times, but he emerged as a shining example of deep and living faith. Here's Dr. Michael Youssef.
2: If you study the life of Abraham, you will know and you will discover that there was a progress. There were other things that were happening in his life before he could come to the point and say, by faith.

0: discovered that there was a progress. There were other things that were happening in his life before he could come to the point and say, by faith, Abraham was ready to offer God his dearest and nearest. There was things that were happening in his life before he was called the friend of God. And we need to know them in order to be encouraged.
1: Welcome to Leading the Way with international Bible teacher and the author of more than 50 faith-inspiring books, Dr. Michael Youssef. Now, throughout the pages of the Bible, we read stories of people being used by God to accomplish great and mighty things. Some accounts highlight victories, other accounts, failures. Through both triumph and disappointment, God uses people, people just like us, to reveal and to fulfill God's plan for redemption. So up next on Leading the Way Audio, Dr. Youssef continues his faith-challenging teaching series called They Were Just Like Us, with a look at Abraham. Let's listen together.
0: You know, when I was a young Christian, I used to love going to Christian conventions. And in Christian conventions, you always get testimonies. They all talked about their triumphs and their victories. I began to think, you know, well, this is wonderful. I think this is great. We all need to hear about the power of God working in the lives of others. We all need to be encouraged to hear the power of faith working in the lives of others. I think we all need to be motivated and lifted up and encouraged to know that God wants us to be victorious, that God wants us to be more than conquerors through Christ, that God wants us to be daily marching in His victory parade, as Paul puts it. But my personal problem was, hearing all these victory, and only victory, I began to wonder, you know, what's wrong with me when I'm experiencing failure? What's wrong with me when I'm experiencing defeat? What's wrong with me when I'm experiencing downtime? What's wrong with me when I'm discouraged? Obviously, I will never be like these great giants, and I would get so discouraged. And that is why, when I entered the ministry, I made a promise to the Lord and a promise to myself that I will not only give God the glory for all the victories that He gives me, but I will not hide my failures and fake successes, that I'll be real. And that is why this series of messages from Hebrews chapter 11, they were just like us. And the whole reason why I named it, they were just like us, so that we don't stand there in helplessness, say, man, these were great giants for God. I could never do this. No. This whole series was designed to encourage us and to lift us up. It's designed to motivate us to be about God's call upon our lives, to reconcile the world to Him, to be ambassadors of the King of Kings, and to be witnesses for our salvation, and to be salt and light to a world that is rotting and dark. And so, in Hebrews chapter 11, verse 8 says, by faith, Abraham. If you study the life of Abraham, you will know and you will discover that there was a progress. There were other things that have been happening in his life before he could come to the point and say, by faith, Abraham was ready to offer God his dearest and nearest. There was things that were happening in his life before he was called the friend of God. And we need to know them in order to be encouraged and be lifted up. How he progressed in walking from one point of glory to another is very important. Why? Because we cannot get to the point of his life of willingness to trust God with everything that God gave him, with the most precious possession that he has, with his treasured object of his love, his most revered affection, his most loved item. See, for Abraham to get to that point, you must understand that his life was not failure free, that his life was not free from setbacks, that his life was not free of detours, and that he did experience a whole lot of discouragement along the way. But the point is not the setbacks and the failures and the detours and the weaknesses and the discouragement. That's not the point.

The point is, what did he do with these setbacks? What did he do with these failures? What did he do with these weaknesses? What did he do with these discouragement? And so I want you to turn today to Genesis chapter 12, beginning at verse 1. What God is saying there, if you look at it, it says, Abraham, leave home and family and go to Canaan. He was in Ur of Chaldees, southern Iraq. But the summary verse is in 11:31. You know, the Bible gives us a summary verse, then you go unpack the story. In the beginning, God created heavens and earth. And then he goes in to give us the story of creation, unpacks that one summary verse. Look at verse 31 of chapter 11 of the book of Genesis. There you find the Terah, that's Abraham's father, and Sarah, Abraham's wife, and Lot, that's Abraham's nephew, got together. And it looks like the father is the one, Abraham's father is the one who's saying, let's go. And he led them. That's just a nice Middle East way of saying the patriarch, the older in the family, is the one who led the way. But it was God who spoke to Abraham. Now, listen to me very carefully. For Abraham to take his father Terah with him when he's leaving Ur to Canaan is like you taking your mother to your honeymoon. Did you get that? I know it's rough, but it's unthinkable. I'm going to show you why. Now, knowing the Middle East culture like I do, I can imagine what the old man did. I can only imagine. His father, Terah, looked at him and said, what is this? You're leaving me behind? What are you doing? Where are you going? You're going to leave your poor old pop behind? You're deserting your poor old father after all that he's done for you? Guilt, guilt, guilt, I tell you. Man, who's going to take care of me in my old age? Your brother Nahor, he's a scatterbrain. He can't take care of me. You're going nowhere without me, boy. Now, parents of adult children, let me just have a word with you for a second. Give your adult children space. You've got to give your adult children room to grow, room to succeed, room to fail as they walk with Christ, room to be themselves in life. You've got to help them leave and cleave. And God wanted Abraham to break away from his father's idols and idol worshiping. He wanted Abraham to get away from his pre-God life. But that's not all. Look again, verse 31 of 11. They were journeying from Ur to Canaan. There was only one route to go from one place to the other. And Abraham doing this in obedience to what God told him. But to go from Ur of Chaldees, some people call it Ur, either way. So to go from Ur to Canaan, you have to go through Las Vegas. And here's the problem. What happens in Las Vegas? They stayed in Las Vegas. That's where they stayed. Of course, the Bible doesn't call it Las Vegas. It calls it Haran. And Abraham's father gets to Haran, and he loves the carnival atmosphere of that city. And he says, let's just stay here, my boy. This is great. Wait a minute. God said Canaan, not Haran. Now, I told you Abraham's obedience was not without its detour. Beloved, listen to me. When you begin your walk with God, when Jesus Christ becomes the Savior of your soul and the Lord of your life, every one of us who began a walk with God, we leave our Ur, whatever your Ur is, your past life without Christ. You leave it and you get out and you move on. And you progress in your walk toward Christ-likeness. Theologians give it a big word, call it sanctification. But it is a process of growing toward Christ. So if you've been a believer for a number of years and you're not growing, begin to worry. And so
Abraham was progressing not only physically, but he was progressing spiritually toward full obedience. And most of us, as we begin our walk with Christ, sooner or later we're going to run into our harans. And your haran and my haran might be different. And the place of temptation and detour for you is different from mine. But the thing is, we're all going to be tempted with harans in our lives. And for Abraham, that's understandable because he has to go through haran. He couldn't avoid haran. And I often say it's okay to refuel in haran. It's okay to grab a fast food from a fast food restaurant in haran. But don't stay in haran. Don't dwell there. It's one thing to look, and it's another thing to go around the block to come back for a second look. Haran was the site of the great temple honoring the moon god. And old Terah got there, and man, he thought he died or went to heaven. I mean, this is idol worship of idol worship. I mean, old Terah came in front of this Caesar's palace, and he wouldn't move. He wanted to check in. And he said, son, I'm imagining this, okay? Don't look for it in the Bible. I know God said to you in Canaan. I know God told you to go there because it's the promised land. But we came so far, let's just stay here. It is just as good as Canaan. One place as good as the other. What difference does it make? Now, believing friend, listen to me. I know what I'm talking about. How many times did you find yourself, whether it's because of a coworker or because of a friend, even a family member, a neighbor, a partner in business, how many times because of somebody else whom you are supposed to influence for Christ that you found yourself being influenced by them? How many times have you found yourself compromising your convictions, selling your birthright, and refuse to walk by faith and continue to live by sight, and you decide to settle for something that is far short than the plan of God for your life? How many times that a person, no matter how near or dear to us, tempted you to be contented in partial obedience to the Word of God? And Abraham should have said, Father, God said Canaan, and Haran won't do. Beloved, don't settle for Haran, whatever it may be for you. Don't settle for that. No matter who is tempting you to stay there, don't let fear keep you from going all the way to Canaan. Don't let fatigue stop you from moving all the way to perfect obedience. Don't let outward attraction of the valley keep you from going into the mountaintop. Abraham was a man of faith, but he was just like us. He was just like us. But really, when you think about it, he didn't have preachers, he didn't have pastors, he didn't have fellow Christians and small groups and fellowships and Bibles and books by the truckload and television programs and radio programs, and I'm all for that. So you understand, in context, he didn't have any of this, he just heard the voice of God. And so take things and balance them. He was just like us. He was tempted to abort the plan of God for his life. He was tempted to settle for second best. He was tempted to give in to the detractors in his life, even if it was his father. You know, so many believers are praying for revival, and I rejoice in that. So many people praying for a genuine Holy Spirit revival to come upon our nation. And I agree with that prayer. I totally agree with that prayer. But please listen to me. Revival will not come to God's people who are living in partial obedience. Revival will not come to Christians who have settled in their harans and refusing to go on with God to Canaan. And so God had to come to Abraham again, 12:1-3, and says, move on to my plan for your blessing.
move on for my plan of effectiveness, because down the road,

road, in that same chapter, he says, in you all the families of the earth shall bless themselves. How? They're going to come to believe in the God of Abraham, and they're going to be blessed. And God says, move on to my plan of effectiveness for you. Move on in my plan of being an ambassador of the King of Kings. Ah, but that's not all.

I'm going to give you. This is the promised land. This is the land for your descendants. But as soon as Abraham faced his first problem, as soon as he faced his first challenge, as soon as he faced his first difficulty, he took things into his own hands and went down to Egypt. I want to say something else before I explain this. The fact that you are at the center of the will of God does not mean that you will not face challenges. It does not mean that you will face difficulties. It does not mean that you're not going to face temptations. It does not mean that you're not going to face horrendous discouragements. But don't sit in that discouragement. Don't allow discouragement to render you ineffective. But to his credit, Abraham, as the book of Hebrews tells us, lived in a tent but built a stone altar. Both are an indication of an act of faith in God, to his credit. But nonetheless, Abraham runs to Egypt. He goes in there and he lies to Pharaoh about Sarah. Oh, in our postmodern culture, we wouldn't call it a lie, really. It's sort of partial lie. It's a kind of a white lie, isn't it? It's sort of a half lie, not quite lie, because Sarah, after all, was half-sister. So, I mean, he said to Pharaoh, Sarah is my sister. You know, he really didn't quite lie big time, but God thought he did. See, in the Old Testament, going to Egypt is a symbol of living in the flesh. In the Old Testament, going to Egypt is a place we go to when you're running away from the Lord. Egypt is a symbol of worldly wisdom. Egypt was a symbol of being shackled by the chains of the world. And the first thing that happens when you run away from the will of God, the first thing that's going to happen to you is that you're going to be overwhelmed with fear. If fear is possessing you now, you need to ask yourself the question, am I at the very center of the will of God? And that's what happened to Abraham. He became a fearful man when he got to Egypt.

0: That overwhelmed him. Why? Because Pharaoh, when he saw a woman that he wanted to add to his harem, he would kill the husband. And Abraham panicked. Have you wondered what really went on in the mind of Abraham at that time? I mean, he really, I know God promised to bless me. I know that he told me that, and he promised to give me descendants like the sand of the sea. I know God did all this, oh my goodness, but if Pharaoh kills me, all of that's over. You see, he hadn't got to know God yet. He hadn't got to know God as you got to know God. Abraham had not learned fully now to trust in God completely, as we will see in the next message. He did later on. But please hear me right on this one. The tragedy that I see among believers across this land, those who have been walking with God for years, those who have experienced God's faithfulness for years, those who have experienced God's protection many a time, those who have experienced the hand of God numerous times, those who have experienced the provision of God many times, those who have experienced the deliverance of God numerous times, those who have experienced the goodness of God and the mercy of God, those who have experienced the blessings of God. And yet, instead of going on to solid food, they go back to milk. It's a tragedy. And they still don't trust God with whatever it is precious to them. In Genesis 16 and 17, Abraham falls in that scheme of Sarah's, having a son by her maiden Hagar, and Ishmael was born. But that's not all. In Genesis 20 and 21, Abraham lied again to Abimelech, the same chapter, the same verse. And then he gets rebuked by a pagan, and yet again. Why? Because God wanted to protect the purity and the integrity of Sarah. Because the Messiah is going to come out of the loins of his descendants. Now you understand why. Before I could tell you about the friend of God, by faith, Abraham. Before I could tell you about the man who had power with God. Before I could tell you about the man who fully trusted God. I needed to tell you that it was not all victory all the way. But the question that I want to leave with each one of you. What do you do with discouragement? What do you do with failures? What do you do with setbacks? What do you do with knockdowns? What do you do? The one thing you must never do is sit in your failure or sit in your setback. Here's what you do. Three things I'll tell you very quickly, and I'm not going to elaborate on them, just the headlines. Number one, face failure head on. Don't try to fake success. Face it head on. Secondly, learn from your failure. Don't waste your failure. And thirdly, never, never, never let failure be an excuse for not getting up and trying again. For out of jaw of defeat, God wants to give you victory.
1: 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Some by our own doing, but much by leaning into the messaging shouted by the culture. That's why the entire team at Leading the Way is so excited about Dr. Youssef's book. 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
3: Clear tonight, a low of 9 degrees. Saturday, sunny, high of 26, humidex 28. Sunday, sunny, high of 29. Monday, a mix of sun and cloud, high of 28. Wherever you go, your local weather radar goes with you on Discover West Man.

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1: Welcome once again to Faith to Live By, Canada's Church Without Walls, where no one ever asks you to sign a card and where you are always welcome. Thank you for joining me in worship to our wonderful Savior today. I continue the series of television talks on the gifts of the Holy Spirit. Today it's number 6 on the list, the working of miracles. So please stay right there. God has a word for you today. And now let's listen to the trio. They're inviting you to do something important. Take your burden to the Lord and leave it there.

And now the Bible has the answer. The questions are yours, and thank you for the good ones you've sent to me to use this week. And let's get to the first question right now. Do unbaptized persons, babies particularly, really go to limbo? The unscriptural teaching that water baptism is essential to get to heaven, as I said, that's unscriptural. That teaching has led to many serious consequences, and one of them is the manufacture of a fanciful place called limbo. And medieval theologians imagined that innocent babies and virtuous adults who die unbaptized and aren't ready to go to heaven spend eternity in limbo. Friend, there is no such place as limbo. You can't find it in the Bible. Innocent children at death do not go to limbo. Matthew chapter 18 and verse 10, Jesus said, "In heaven their spirits or their angels do always behold the face of the Father." And so, innocent people, forgiven people, go to heaven. Question number two, how can millions rebel after 1,000 years of Christ's reign? Revelation 20, verses 8 and 9. Well, let me read. When the 1,000 years, that is the millennium period, is finished, Satan shall be loosed out of his prison and shall go out to deceive the nations which are in the four quarters

of the earth to gather them together to battle, the number of whom is as the sand of the sea. Millions of people who do what is right because Christ is ruling with a rod of iron for 1,000 years, when the opportunity is presented, when they are tempted by the released devil, they rebel against God. How can they do that? Well, these people have never been converted. They've never become new creatures. They have done right only because they had no choice and Christ was ruling with a rod of iron. And then when the opportunity presents itself, they reveal their true nature as rebels against God. A good situation doesn't make you a child of God, my friend. You must be born again. Now let's get to question number 3 for today. Did Christ die on a cross or a pole? Well, the Greek word is stauros, S-T-A-U-R-O-S. And it can mean either a pole or a cross. The Jehovah's Witnesses are very insistent that Jesus did not die on a cross, that he died on a pole. Now, what difference it makes, I'm not sure. The Bible speaks of Christ dying on a tree, Galatians chapter 3. And in the Old Testament, we have the symbolism of the pole that was raised in the middle of the camp, and those who looked lived and were healed of the snake bite. And so the Bible talks about a pole, it talks about a tree, and historically we know that the Romans crucified people on crosses. What the shape of that instrument of torture was really doesn't matter. The important thing is that Christ died for our sins according to the scripture, and he bore all of our sins in his own body on the tree, offering to us the gift of eternal life. Thank you so much for these questions. I trust the answers have been helpful. If you have a question you'd like me to use on The Bible Has the Answer, please write it out, send it to me. I'll be pleased to hear from you, and I'll get to your question on the air as quickly as I can. And all the address you need is simply Faith to Live By, Box 426 Winnipeg, R3C2H6. Here is Heidi now, a delightful prayer. Fill my cup, Lord.

I'm Jim Barber, and I am so pleased to tell you of Praise to the Lord, a brand new recording of 13 gospel songs by the Faith to Live By musicians. Included in this set of 13 songs are well-known favorites, such as A New Name in Glory, His Eye is on the Sparrow, Oh, Worship the King, Take the Name of Jesus with You, Wonderful Grace of Jesus, and of course the title song, Praise to the Lord the Almighty, as well as 7 other songs of rich blessing. This new song collection is freely available in CD format, as well as downloadable audio files from our website, faithtoliveby.ca. 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On that same website, the 13 audio files for this set of songs, as well as many other previous recording projects, are available for free download. It is our prayer that all of these recordings will be a means of the Lord's blessing and encouragement far

will be left with a ripped up Bible and a neurotic Savior and a fraudulent church. The bottom line is that you cannot call yourself a Christian at all if you reject that God created all things out of nothing by the word of His power, that He rules in the affairs of men, that He has revealed Himself in history, and that He was incarnated in Christ, and that He answers prayer. How big is God? Is He the creation of man's mind? Is He the ground of my being, whatever that means? Is He the victim of His own laws? Or is He the Almighty, with whom nothing shall be impossible? Our 21st century education system in Canada is spooked by the idea that man is supreme. In fact, you may be considered a superstitious anti-intellectual if you believe otherwise. Well, Jesus talked about this world and He said, the world lies in darkness. 1 Corinthians chapter 1, verse 21 says, the world by wisdom knew not God. As I see it, there is a mountain range dividing human beings. On one side are those who cannot see beyond man and his abilities. On the other side are the people who believe in God, a personal, living, loving, just, holy, and redeeming God. Let's face it, if God is real, life has meaning, and this is a moral universe, and you reap what you sow, and death is not the final end. If there is no God, life has no meaning, and the world has no future. I say all of that to introduce my talk today on 1 Corinthians chapter 12, verse 10, to another God gave the gift of the working of miracles. This is number 5 in our consideration of the ways that the Holy Spirit manifests Himself in a personal life or in the life of the church. I have already spoken about the word of wisdom and the word of knowledge and faith and the gifts of healing. 1 Corinthians chapter 12 and verse 10 says that miracles validate the truth of God and of the Bible and of Christ and of the gospel of God's grace, the working of miracles. Aldous Huxley and Tom Paine and all the atheists of the past and the present tell you that miracles don't happen. They are impossible. They want you to believe that there isn't always a naturalistic explanation for everything. Of course, the Bible contradicts that. The Bible is full of miracles. The miracle of creation, the birth of Isaac when Sarah was 90, the dividing of the Red Sea to let the people pass through, the manna in the wilderness, the collapse of the walls of Jericho, Joshua's long day, the delivery of the three Hebrews from Nebuchadnezzar's fiery furnace, the preservation of Jonah in the great fish, an axe head floating for Elisha, and the list goes on and on and on and on. And the New Testament adds to the dramatic list the miracle birth of Jesus. Water turned into wine at Cana. Lazarus raised from the dead after 4 days in the grave. Peter freed from jail when iron gates opened of their own accord and an angel escorted him to freedom. And of course, the greatest of all miracles was when God raised Jesus from the dead and set him at his own right hand and declared him to be the Son of God with power by the resurrection from the dead. Miracles, miracles. They splatter the pages of the Bible like stars splatter the sky on a clear Canadian summer night. Well, let's get back to our text. 1 Corinthians chapter 12, verse 10. God gave to some the gift of the working of miracles. It's the New Testament explanation of the way God makes His presence felt for those who believe. Supernatural events that defy all human explanation. I was about 12 years of age growing up on a southern Ontario farm. Army worms had invaded one of my father's grain fields.
And I remember, as if it was yesterday, the words that my mother used when she prayed. She said, "God, you said that if we would bring the tithes to you, that you would rebuke the devourer for our sakes." Well, a day or two later, I went with my father to that grain field to see if we could find any army worms, and we could not find a living army worm. And as I remember it, we had a bumper crop that year. A friend of mine piloted a big Lancaster plane in World War II. Returning to England one day, his cockpit gauges read that his gas tanks were empty. He asked his crew if they wanted to bail out over France, or if they would stay with him as he tried to steer his plane toward the English Channel to dump it into the Channel. They all said, "We'll stay with you." They knew that he knew how to pray. The big engines kept throbbing. They crossed France. They crossed the English Channel. They found their way to their home station in England. And as the wheels lit down on the tarmac, the engines died. The ground crew came out and examined the plane and said, "That plane cannot fly that far on the amount of fuel that you had." But it flew that far. Years ago, I preached in Argentina. One of the cities I visited was San Nicolas. The pastor there worked in a factory as well as caring for the needs of his church. One day, an accident took place and a saw severed a finger from his hand. On impulse, he reached down, picked the severed finger up from the floor, placed it back in position on his hand, and pled the name of Jesus. Amazingly enough, the severed nerves and veins reunited. He showed me his hand. It was perfectly normal. 2 or 3 weeks ago on Faith to Live By, I spoke of Sophie Nygaard, a Winnipeg girl who spent a lifetime in Liberia, land of the white man's grave. I knew her well. I heard her tell of being caught in the jungle in the pitch darkness of a tropical night, surrounded by 1,000 dangers. She could never tell what caused her to reach down and pick up a stick from the floor of the jungle, and that stick glowed like a torch, lighting her way to safety. Miracles. Do they happen today? Certainly they do. Not because I'm a miracle worker, but because God works with us, confirming his word with signs following today as 2,000 years ago. Why do I take time on Faith to Live By to deal with 1 Corinthians chapter 12, verse 10? Because I want you to know that the God whom we serve is more than a mental concept. He is the true and the living God. He is the God who is high over all. He lives. He is God. He is real. And he hears and answers prayer. And he shows himself strong on behalf of those who trust in him. The Bible tells us of his power and wisdom all the way through. And every little bird and flower are testimonies too. It took a miracle to put the stars in place. It took a miracle to hang the world in space. But when he saved my soul, cleansed and made me whole, it took a miracle of love and grace. And that's the important miracle. That's the miracle that means the difference for all eternity, for you and for me. The miracle of new birth. When the Spirit of God places us into Christ and we become partakers of the divine nature. Have you received that miracle? You can today.

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3: Clear tonight, a low of 9 degrees. Saturday, sunny, high of 26, humid X 28. Sunday, sunny, high of 29. Monday, a mix of sun and cloud, high of 28. Wherever you go, your local weather radar goes with you on Discover Westman.
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4: 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Well, today we continue our series, Amazing Promises to Dysfunctional People, with a message entitled Wrestling with God. 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
5: I have a very precious memory. It's now more than a decade ago, but I remember it clearly. My son was leaving for a five-week mission trip to Guatemala, to a place where very dear friends of Kathy and I have dedicated their lives in missions. Now, before our young son left, I went onto the internet and found the then U.S. State Department's description of that country. It was then listed as one of the most violent countries in Latin America. Armed gangs possessing submachine guns frequently hijack cars and buses. Crimes and murder happen frequently without any arrests, as the police were either badly trained or may themselves have been accomplices. It felt like I was sending my son into an armed camp, and my faith drained away, and I was frightened. What would become of him? I was for a while like a man who had no faith at all. I even thought, why have I encouraged my son to care about missions and thus endanger his life? Well, I drove Jonathan to the airport in Seattle on New Year's Day, and when I came home, my anxiety had completely overtaken me, so that when I got home, Kathy asked me, what has God said to you? I was about to answer, I don't know, when I suddenly realized God had spoken. As Jonathan and I were crossing the border, the U.S. border guard asked us the purpose of our trip, and I explained I was taking my son to SeaTac, and he was flying to Guatemala. And the border guard then asked if he knew any Spanish, and Jonathan said, not much. And then to both of our surprise, the border guard, who, by the way, was a Caucasian man, started speaking in Spanish to us at some length. And when he was done, he simply said in English, that was Philippians 4, 6, and 7. And he told us to be on our way. Well, that evening, in my anxiety and with Kathy's questioning, I realized what verse the border guard had quoted. Do not be anxious about anything, but in everything, by prayer and supplication, with thanksgiving, let your requests be made known to God. And the peace of God, which surpasses all understanding, will guard your hearts and your minds in Christ Jesus. I suddenly realized, yeah, my issue was not my struggle with anxiety or my concern with my son's well-being. My issue was my struggle with God. Would I believe him or not? You know, I've entitled today's message, Wrestling with God. And if you're a believer, you also at times wrestle with God. Sometimes we wrestle with God because we're rebelling against His commands. You know, we simply don't want to submit. Sometimes we wrestle with God because we don't understand Him or His ways, or because we don't understand a passage in the Scripture. Sometimes we wrestle with God because, like me, you're afraid to trust Him with something that's precious to you. And today we're going to talk about wrestling with God and what we learn from these moments. More than anything, I hope to show you that there is a kind of wrestling with God that leads to something that's precious. So let's read today's text, Genesis 32, verses 22 to 32. The same night he arose and took his two wives, his two female

male servants, his 11 children, and crossed the ford of the Jabbok. He took them and sent them across the stream and everything else that he had. And Jacob was left alone. And a man wrestled with him until the breaking of the day. When the man saw that he did not prevail against Jacob, he touched his hip socket, and Jacob's hip was put out of joint as he wrestled with him. Then he said, "Let me go, for the day has broken." But Jacob said, "I will not let you go unless you bless me." And he said to him, "What is your name?" And he said, "Jacob." Then he said, "Your name shall no longer be called Jacob, but Israel, for you have striven with God and with men and have prevailed." Then Jacob asked him, "Please tell me your name." And he said, "Why is it that you ask my name?" And there he blessed him. So Jacob called the name of the place Peniel, saying, "For I have seen God face to face, and yet my life has been delivered." The sun rose upon him as he passed Peniel, limping because of his hip. Therefore, to this day, the people of Israel do not eat the sinew of the thigh that is in the hip socket, because he touched the socket of Jacob's hip on the sinew of the thigh. Now, we have been studying the life of Jacob, and we have found him to be a grasping and conniving man to whom God showed mercy. Jacob, in our last section, had finally bent the knee before God. And the early part of Genesis 32 records his conversion. But Esau, the brother whom Jacob offended, the brother whom Jacob robbed and humiliated, is now bearing down on him with 400 armed fighting men. And Jacob thinks it's very likely that Esau is coming to kill him. And so Jacob is journeying home to confront his past. And it looks like this will be a short and cruel and final confrontation. So he comes to the Jabbok River, which flows into the Jordan River, and thus crossing it, he now is very close to the promised land. He sends his family and all that he has across the river, and that night he is left all alone. I suspect that he needed to be alone, for he had business to do with God. No doubt he would pray for mercy and protection, but I can only imagine that all along his heart and mind would have been taken up in thoughts of his brother Esau. What would the morning hold? And then almost inexplicably, we read, a man wrestled with Jacob. Well, where did that man come from? Did they start with a conversation and end up in an argument that led to a fight? Or did this man simply run up to Jacob and tackle him and that led to wrestling? Or was Jacob the aggressor so that for some reason he attacked the man? Well, from the wording, it seems that the man who met Jacob was the aggressor. Well, one commentator suggests that Jacob was crying out to God in prayer, figuratively wrestling with God there in the dark, and suddenly he found himself in a real physical wrestling match, and he couldn't tell how it began. That sounds interesting, but in truth, we simply don't know how this happened. All the Bible says is that it did happen. That's strange. Let's go to verse 29. That question and answer is very similar to what happened to Manoah, the father of Samson. He asked to know an angel's name, and the angel said, "Why do you ask me my name, seeing as it is wonderful?" And later on, Manoah became terrified and says, "I'm going to die. I have seen God." And Jacob comes to a very similar conclusion in verse 30. He thinks he has seen God face to face. He realizes he's been wrestling with God. Well, what do we make of that? I don't have the time to go into all the details, and I have spoken about this phenomenon before as we've studied Genesis, so let me do a little shortcut here and say that the man Jacob fought with here at the Jabbok was none other than Christ himself. So now the picture's really strange. Jacob is left praying alone with his worries and his anxieties, and then we find him in a wrestling match with Jesus. And the Hebrew language implies that there's dust flying everywhere. They were wrestling hard. They were in each other's grip. What do we make of that? Well, first, notice that the struggle is with God and not with man. And I say this because up to this point in the story, we might conclude that Jacob's great struggle is with his brother or with Laban or with his family. But after all, it was Jacob who cheated his brother. And now his brother seems to be coming down on him with a small army. But instead of an armed struggle with Esau, we find Jacob in a wrestling match with God. I find this to be a kind of paradigm for life. I may say that my wrestling is with the anxiety over the safety of my son, as I've described it. And you might say you have a great struggle with your boss or a family member, perhaps even your own spouse, and you end up praying something like this: "Lord,
take this boss or work hard.

0: colleague or this crummy job away from me. And you spend all your time thinking, that's my problem. And you wonder why God's not answering your prayers, and you're frustrated, and you're even angry. So let's begin a lesson on biblical thinking right now, shall we? Here's the question. Does God sovereignly control all events, yes or no? Listen to God's own words on this matter, Isaiah 45, verse 7. I form light and create darkness. I make well-being and create calamity. I am the Lord who does all these things. If that's not enough, listen to Exodus chapter 4, verse 11. Who has made man's mouth, who makes him mute or deaf or seeing or blind? Is it not I, the Lord? See, the Bible argues for something that I like to call meticulous sovereignty, which means that God controls all things. That includes the large things, for instance. In Acts 4:28, it says that Herod and Pontius Pilate did whatever your hand and your plan predestined to take place. So, God controls the big things, but he controls everything down to the smallest minutiae. You know, for instance, listen to Proverbs 16, verse 33. The lot is cast into the lap, but its every decision is from the Lord. That means every roll of the dice is controlled by God. And if that's true, and it is, then who has controlled the last 20 years of the hardship that Jacob has had with Laban? And who controls the fact that Esau is now on his way with 400 battle-hardened men? And so since that question has been answered, the second question is, whom is Jacob struggling with? And the answer is, he's actually wrestling with God. So are you.
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0: Struggling with God can be grace. It doesn't have to be bad. It can be good. Now look again at the beginning of verse 25. When the man saw that he did not prevail against Jacob, I've often marveled at that verse. If this is truly God in the person of his son, I would not have expected anything like this to have been said. This verse gives the impression that the man, the angel, Jesus, God, could not prevail because it says he saw that he was unable to beat Jacob. How can that be? I remember reading the story of C.S. Lewis' conversion in which he speaks of what he calls divine condescension. God deliberately limiting his power and might so that Lewis could find mercy. And here God comes to Jacob as a man and fights him in a human way. God could have knocked him down and overpowered him with a bolt of lightning and reduced him to ashes. Instead, he meets Jacob on his level and demands that he and Jacob do business with each other. And the wrestling match is on, and Jacob won't give up. They keep wrestling and dust is flying and they wrestle all night and there is no winner. And so in an act of power, God reaches out and simply to indicate his mighty power, he just touches his hip joint and immediately dislocates it. Oh, that must have hurt. In fact, the place of the hip is the wrestler's point of strength. That's part of what he uses to get an advantage over his opponent. Now Jacob can't win. He's wounded so that he's going to lose. But in the blinding pain, Jacob just won't let go. He's reduced to hanging on, and he clutches his opponent with all his might. And the man says, in effect, I could hurt you more. Now let me go. And Jacob, now realizing what he's up against, says, no, I won't until you bless me. See, that's where grace comes in. Grace is God withholding his condemnation and instead giving blessing. But there's also grace when a man will do anything just to get that blessing. Now watch this. Before the blessing, the man asks Jacob, "What is your name?" That's a question. The man already knows, but he forces an answer from the injured Jacob. "My name is Jacob. My name is heel grabber. My name is conniver, deceiver. My name is the man who steals from others just to get ahead. My name is Jacob. But even though that's who I am, I'm still clinging to you until I get a blessing." You know, struggling with God can lead to an insight. You know, in a way, Jacob has always been wrestling with God, except he didn't know it until, well, this moment. But there are at least two ways to wrestle with God. One is to refuse to submit. That was the old Jacob. The second is never let go of God, which is what Jacob is doing right now. And everything depends on whether or not he receives grace. And so as Jacob has just confessed his name to the man, then comes the man's response. "I'm going to change your name." You know, in the First Testament, the idea of changing someone's name means that you demonstrate your absolute authority over that person. Well, the best known example of that is in Daniel. Daniel's taken a prisoner to Babylon. He's one of the young nobles of Judah, and the king, who is King Nebuchadnezzar, changes his name to Belteshazzar. The name Daniel meant "God is my judge," but the name Belteshazzar means "May the pagan god Bel look after him and protect his life." In other words, with a name change comes a new identity and a new way of looking at the world. So renaming someone is to take over their life and direct their destiny. And now comes one of those moments that changes history. Jacob, heel grabber, becomes Israel, the one who wrestles with God. He now is known as the one who won't let go of his God. And that, boys and girls, is how the nation of Israel got its name. I find it fascinating that the book of Revelation speaks about our renaming. Did you know that? Look up Revelation 2:17 when you get the chance. And if I were to tell you what I think my old name is, well, I'd say it goes like this. My name is Worrier, or the man who becomes quickly anxious. But I will hold to God, and my new name will be the one who has the peace that passes all understanding. How about you? What's your old name? Do you know, years ago, I heard someone say that everyone has their own sin style. And I've pondered over that, and I think it's probably true. One person can't be trusted with money. The next person is quickly angered. Another struggles with lust. And still another gossips and maligns others. And still someone else is prone to idolatry and can easily be misled by strange winds of doctrine. And if you get insight, you'll come to reflect on your own name. But imagine the grace of a new name. We should say, you know, my name was Heart of Stone, but now it's Heart of Flesh. It's not the old man, instead it's the new creation. What if the place of your deepest weakness became the place of God's grace? Now, as fascinating as everything else is in this text, what happens next is the climax of the story. Jacob realizes that he has seen God face to face, yet his life has been spared. He wrestled with God and lived to see a new day. And so as the sun rises, Jacob crosses the Jabbok, and he's limping. His hip is out of joint. It's indeed an amazing thing about this encounter is that Jacob entered the night in prayer, pleading with God, because he was so vulnerable. Esau is bearing down on him. And he ends the night wrestling with God, and it's now that he's more vulnerable than ever before. He can't run because each step is painful. And he can't fight because the point of his bodily strength has been disabled. And you might look at this story and say, well, that makes no sense at all. Why would God reduce all this man's chances of survival? I want to tell you of Paul's experience in 2 Corinthians 12, 7-10. He tells of the greatness of the revelations that God has given him and how this has a tendency to make him proud. And so he writes, "So to keep me from being too elated by the surpassing greatness of the revelations, a thorn was given me in the flesh, a messenger of Satan to harass me, to keep me from being too elated. Three times I pleaded with the Lord about this, that it should leave me. But he said to me, 'My grace is sufficient for you. My power is made perfect in weakness.' Therefore, I will boast all the more gladly of my weakness, so that the power of Christ may rest upon me. For the sake of Christ, then, I am content with weakness, insults, hardships, persecutions, and calamities. For when I am weak, then I am strong. I wonder how many of us can say the same thing. I'm content with weakness. I'm content with insults. I'm content with hardships. I'm content if I have been humbled, even humiliated. Isn't it true that for many of us, we have made it the entire nature of our prayer life to ask God to take weakness from us? We've never been content with weakness. The last thing we want is to walk away from encounter of wrestling with God and to find out that now we are reduced to limping. It makes no sense. Or what if your wrestling with God was shaped with this thought, God, I won't let go of you until you bless me. So let me tell you one of the greatest lessons we can get from this text. Helpless and limping, that is the proper posture of a saint, of a servant of Jesus. I want to read to you a poem that I've kept in my files for many a year, and I've often turned to it because, well, frankly, I find it one of the most encouraging things I've ever read. I've been somewhat afraid of this poem, but I'm greatly comforted by it. So let me read it. When God wants to drill a man and thrill a man and skill a man, when God wants to mold a man to play the noblest part, when he yearns with all his heart to create so great and bold a man that all the world might be amazed, watch his methods, watch his ways, how he ruthlessly perfects whom he royally elects, how he hammers and hurts him, and with mighty blows converts him into trial shapes of clay which only God understands, while his tortured heart is crying and he lifts besieging hands. How he bends but never breaks when his good he undertakes. How he uses whom he chooses and with every purpose fuses him. With mighty acts induces him to try his splendor out. God knows what he's about. The author is unknown. I wonder how many of us can rejoice in those thorns in our flesh. I speak this way because I often hear of a Christian who suffers and then says, you know, I almost lost my faith. In fact, I hear that so much I've come to wonder whether any of us have had faith at all. That is, not like Jacob, or should I say, like Israel, helpless, limping, and depending entirely on his God. That's what Peter wrote about in 1 Peter 6 and 7. He speaks about going through trials to test the genuineness of our faith. Just like gold, it gets refined in fire, so this faith gets refined in God's fire. And the fire tells us whether our faith is genuine or not, but more so, the fire molds the kind of faith that we have.
1: John, explain this better for me. The whole idea you said that he was helpless and limping, that is the proper posture of a saint.
0: Yeah, and yes, it is. God is determined to make us that way. It is when we finally confess before the Lord, I have no other options. I'm out of ideas. I've got nothing I can rely on and lean on but you. And in the end, that's what God wants of us. He's going to take away all of our props but himself. And then we recognize that we are on the best possible ground that we can be. I remember years ago, Ben, somebody telling me, I never trust a pastor who doesn't limp. And that was kind of funny to me, but I think it's very true and should be of all of us.
1: Thanks so much, John. Remember, join us again next week for the continuation of the series Amazing Promises to Dysfunctional People right here on Back to the Bible Canada, where we teach the Bible.

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1: Someone told me that poverty is hereditary. You get it from your kids.
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1: I was on a talk show recently, and since I'm swamped today, we decided to use a transcript from that interview. Is this lazy? I don't think so. Here we go. Did you ever imagine you'd be doing what you do today? That was the question. I said, you have these inklings when you look back, I suppose. My earliest memories involve my mother battling depression. Dad later told me that I would do whatever it took to make her laugh. So I guess I found out early that laughter is good medicine. It also gave me a soft spot for those who struggle. Question, you use humor in ministry. How do these two blend? I think they blend very well. Perhaps you can be successful in ministry without a good sense of humor, but I wouldn't want to try it. Maybe you can be a Christian who doesn't laugh, but I wouldn't want to meet one. Psalm 126 tells what happened when God freed his people from captivity. It says their mouths were filled with laughter, their tongues with songs of joy. Then it was said among the nations, the Lord has done great things for them. Joy that's visible is contagious. Nietzsche rejected his minister father's faith partly because of joyless Christians, quote. Bertrand Russell's daughter was a follower of Christ. She said her dad's whole life was a search for God. She tried to convince him she had found what he was looking for, but one of his excuses was that he had known too many Christians who, quote, sucked the joy from life. Few things make me more sad than that quote. Question, are you criticized for using humor? Only every day. Many think of humor as comedy clubs, and that's not my thing. Like any great gift, humor can be misused. So my humor is clean and cerebral. Some of my critics are just plain cranky. They want me to be as unhappy as they are. One told me there's no record of Jesus laughing, and apparently he hadn't spent much time camping with 12 other guys like Jesus did. Read the Gospels and you realize the people loved to be with Jesus. Of course, many followed him because he healed them, but he was undoubtedly a joy to be with, unless you were a Pharisee. Question, what is the key to a joy-filled life? I said, look back with thanksgiving, look around with grace, and look forward with hope. These involve conscious decisions we make to focus on what God has done, is doing, and will do. Some of the youngest people I know are elderly people who live this way despite chronic aches and pains. Gratitude is the great secret to the joy-filled life. It's a default mechanism, a muscle we develop, like muscle memory in golf. Question, are there books you would still like to write? Oh yes, I would like to write The Purpose-Driven Life and The Case for Christ. Not really. We have some new ones coming out, so keep looking for them. What advice do you have about the impact of our words? That was the next question. One high school teacher told me I would never amount to anything. Another said, you have a gift. We make choices every day. We can use our words to destroy or build. This will determine our legacy. Question, have you been surprised what God has done through your words? Oh man, that he could use a guy like me is one of the greatest miracles I've witnessed. Question, why do you think Laugh Again, the radio program, has spread so widely? I said, it's short, just 5 minutes. Spurgeon said, preach like there's pain in every pew. And there is. I think we are hurting and we're polarized and frightened and anxious, and we need to be reminded that God is in this mess with us, and he's not worried at all. Hey, God bless you. Now, go make someone's day.
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2: Clear tonight, low of 9 degrees. Saturday, sunny, high of 26, humidex 28. Sunday, sunny, high of 29. Monday, a mix of sun and cloud, high of 28. 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

A warm welcome to our program, Prophecy for Today, where we study biblical prophecy and its application to our daily life. It's a wonderful day to worship God. I'm William Steves. Let's pray. Dear Heavenly Father, I thank you that you are a God of perfect justice. Thank you that, no matter how dark the world may seem, or how much wrong seems to triumph, you are nevertheless seated on the throne, and no one can forever escape your justice. I thank you also that you are a God of mercy, and that you have created a way that your justice can nevertheless allow me to come before the throne forgiven. May I never forget the wonders of your forgiveness, and it's in the name of my Savior I pray. Amen.

Maranatha, friends, the Lord is coming. Psalm 7, 9 through 11. Oh, let the wickedness of the wicked come to an end, but establish the just. For the righteous God trieth the hearts and reins. My defense is of God, which saveth the upright in heart. God judgeth the righteous, and God is angry with the wicked every day. In this psalm, David expresses the prayer and hope of believers throughout all ages. O Lord, how long until you make an end of sin? David greatly desires that the wickedness of man would come to an end, but he recognizes that such things can only be accomplished by the work of the mighty judge. It is God who will establish the just, because God must see and evaluate the hearts of man. But look at the confidence that David expresses. My defense is of God. We can have that same confidence in God. Although God is indeed angry with the wicked every day, he nevertheless upholds and defends his righteous children. You're listening to Prophecy for Today. I'm William Steves. Today's letter comes from Zambia. Our listener writes, "It was extremely delightful to hear the Prophecy for Today program. It is a joy to hear the voice of Pastor Rockwood as he continues to preach the truth of God. 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

pray through each of the requests that we receive. 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And our United States address is The People's Gospel Hour, Post Office Box 55862, Boston, Massachusetts, 02205.

0: And now, the familiar voice of Pastor Perry F. Rockwood, who is at home with the Lord.
1: Shall we pray? Heavenly Father, we bow in the presence of God today in the name of our wonderful Savior, the Lord Jesus Christ. I do thank Thee for each one listening in. I pray for the burden of every heart, the need of every life, the need of every marriage, the need of every home. I pray for young people today. I pray for boys and girls. I pray for the many who hear us in correctional institutions and prisons. I pray today for our missionary programs in many parts of the world. I pray for souls. I pray for blessing, and I pray for support. In Jesus' name, amen. We're thinking of the Lord's coming. First of all, at the rapture, when the dead in Christ shall be raised first, then we which are alive and remain shall be caught up together with them in the clouds to meet the Lord in the air, and so shall we ever be with the Lord. Then the Lord will come later on, after 7 years, with his church to this earth. And I believe that we have many Old Testament types. The fact of the Redeemer's return was typified in the lives of Joseph and Solomon. In the Old Testament, there were numerous references to the second coming, references both direct and typical, but in every instance it was his return to the earth which was in view. The secret coming of Christ into the air to catch up the saints to himself was an event quite unknown to the Old Testament prophets and even kept secret until revealed by God to the Apostle Paul. Paul said, "Behold, I show you a mystery." 1 Corinthians 15. Now a mystery is not like a mystery book. It's a truth that was not revealed in Old Testament times, but is now revealed to us in New Testament times. And that's such a wonderful reality. Now, many of the Old Testament characters were remarkable types of Christ. In Adam, we see Christ's headship. In Abel, Christ put to death by his own brother, according to the flesh. In Enoch, Christ's ascension to heaven. In Noah, Christ providing a refuge for his own. In Melchizedek, Christ's kingship. In Abraham, Christ's Nazareteship. In Isaac, Christ the willing sacrifice. In Jacob, Christ toiling for a bride. In Moses, Christ the faithful servant. In Aaron, Christ the great high priest. In Joshua, Christ conducting his people into their inheritance. And so we might go on, right through the Old Testament. But I believe one of the most important Old Testament indications, types, shadows, is Joseph. In almost every detail of his life, we see Christ typified, the son of his father's love, yet the object of his brethren's hatred, his very name meaning adding, as Christ is adding to the inhabitants of heaven by the seed which issues from his travail. Sent by his father to inquire after his brethren's welfare, he is despised and rejected by them. They plot against his life and sell him into the hands of strangers. While yet in his youth, he was carried down into Egypt. In Egypt, he entered into slavery, rendered faithful service to his master. He was sorely tempted, yet sinned not. But though innocent, he was falsely accused and cast into prison. While in prison, the place of shame, he was associated with two others, one of whom, the butler, heard from his lip a message of cheer telling of his restoration to the king's favor, the other, the baker, receiving the sentence of death. So when the Lord Jesus hung upon the cross, the place of shame, two malefactors were crucified.

0: identified with him, one of whom heard from his lips a message of cheer telling of his restoration to God's favor, while the other died in his sins. Surely, such perfect typification of Christ, such numerous points of analogy, are not really coincidence, less but by a divine teaching of the person and work of the Redeemer, a picture drawn by the hand of the Holy Spirit himself. And what a wonderful picture it is. Now we followed the typical history of Joseph to the point where he, through no fault of his own, was sentenced to suffer the shame of being cast into an Egyptian prison. But at this point of Joseph's life, there was a dramatic change. Joseph's history did not terminate in shame and suffering, but in power and glory. From the dungeon, he was exalted to Egypt's throne. And mark, his sovereignty was foretold years before he entered into the enjoyment of it. As a boy, he dreamed of seeing the other sheaves all bowing down before him, which signified that his brethren would pay homage to him. So the prophetic scriptures bear witness to the coming sovereignty of our Lord Jesus Christ over this earth many centuries before he actually takes the scepter in his hands. After his elevation to the throne of Egypt, Joseph's sovereignty was publicly recognized and acknowledged, for all men were compelled to bow the knees before him. Yes, it will be so with our Savior when he takes unto himself his power and sits upon the throne of his glory. To complete the picture, we find that after Joseph's exaltation, his brethren were reconciled to him, and then in wondrous grace, they are given a land to which to dwell, the land of Goshen, the best in all Egypt. So when Christ returns to earth, his brethren according to the flesh, Israel, shall be reconciled to him and receive from him the land of Palestine in which to dwell throughout his wonderful reign. Thus, as Joseph was exalted to power and glory after the period of his humiliation, so shall also our blessed Redeemer yet return to earth to reign as King of Kings and Lord of Lords. Oh, how exciting the Word of God is! How marvelous it typifies in the Old Testament what really takes place in the New Testament. And today, we're in the New Testament age. We're in the age of grace. And our hope today is in the coming of the Lord. But while we wait for him to come, we are to go into all the world and preach the gospel. We are to be witnesses unto him, both in Jerusalem, Judea, Samaria, and unto the uttermost parts of the earth. And I believe the primary purpose, the primary interest of believers is the reaching of precious souls with the gospel of our Lord and Savior Jesus Christ. And that is what radio and literature are all about. And I trust that you'll join hands with me and help in a greater way to keep every program on the air. And if you're not saved today, notice that Christ Jesus came into the world to save sinners, not good people. There are no good people in heaven. The only people in heaven are sinners saved by grace. Christ Jesus came into the world to save sinners, of whom I am chief. He didn't come to save good people. Jesus said, only the sick call the physician. And today, if you're sick in sin, if you're sick of sin, if you're realizing that you're a sinner separated from God on the way to hell, then recognize the fact that Christ died for sinners, Christ died for you, and shed his blood for the remission of your sins. This broadcast is sponsored by the People's Gospel Hour, Halifax, Nova Scotia, Canada, B3J3A1. Our United States address, the People's Gospel Hour, Box 55862, Boston, Massachusetts, 02205. 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
2: Clear tonight, low of 9 degrees. Saturday, sunny, high of 26, humid X 28. Sunday, sunny, high of 29. Monday, a mix of sun and cloud, high of 28. Wherever you go, your local weather radar goes with you on Discover Westman.
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1: I'm Alexander Peters, and mark your calendars for Tuesday, September 15th, for Federated Co-op's Fuel Good Day, where local co-op gas bars call on their patrons to fill up, buy a co-op coffee or big slush, and stay for a barbecue lunch, all to support a project in their trading area. 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
2: Fuel Good Day is one of my favorite days of the year for co-op. I mean, we always talk about being local, and I think this is a great example of what co-op is all about, right? We love to give back to our communities, and this is a day we can do it through people who are coming into co-op every day and making these purchases anyway. Now we're just giving a little bit back to the community through those purchases.
1: The Canadian Food Grains Grow Project near Crystal City is gearing up for their scheduled harvest day set for the very end of August. Committee treasurer for the Louise Grant Growing Project says this year they have 160 acres of red spring wheat seeded in two separate locations.
3: We have one field that is close to Snowflake. That's being managed by Jim Unrah, who's also on our board. And the other one is south of Crystal City. That's 135 acres. We will be using that one as our harvest location. The crop at this point is maturing. It will probably receive a pre-harvest desiccant by the end of this week, and we have our harvest date set for August the 30th.
1: And Borderland MLA Josh Ginter says many rural property owners are frustrated and worried about being left to protect themselves. His comments follow charges against a 66-year-old RM of Dufferin property owner who RCMP say confronted suspected thieves with a firearm after being alerted by a motion camera. Ginter says police are enforcing the laws as written, but he argues the justice system is failing rural Manitobans. He has twice brought forward a private member's resolution at the Manitoba legislature, calling on Ottawa to amend the criminal code, noting his proposal would eliminate what he describes as a duty to retreat and simplify the legal test around self-defense.
4: I think Manitobans are done with it. I can speak to, as the MLA for Borderland in this constituency, you know, rural property crime is a real issue. There are communities in this constituency, beautiful communities, where members of those communities have worked hard their whole lives to make them wonderful places to live. And unfortunately, because of a handful of individuals, they can really sour the quality of life, the reputation of those places. It's outrageous to expect Manitobans to sit on their hands and watch these violent attacks on their livelihoods, these threats on their lives.
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1: Clear tonight, low of 9 degrees. Saturday, sunny, high of 26, humidex 28. Sunday, sunny, high of 29. Monday, a mix of sun and cloud, high of 28. Wherever you go, your local weather radar goes with you on Discover Westman.
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8: Unleashing God's truth, one verse at a time. Here is John MacArthur with Grace to You.
9: We are the triumphant ones. That's what that means. All the spoils that Christ won at the cross, all that he possesses of the eternal glories of the new heaven and the new earth will be our possession as well. We will reign on earth in the millennial kingdom with him. We will sit on thrones with him in the glories of the new heaven and the new earth.
10: Welcome to Grace to You with the Bible teaching of John MacArthur. I'm your host, Phil Johnson. John Wesley said this. He said, "I am soon to drop into eternity, and I want to know one thing, the way to heaven." Of course, the way to heaven, through faith alone in Christ alone, is explained in the New Testament, where Jesus Christ is undeniably the focus. But does that mean the Old Testament says nothing about Christ and the salvation he makes possible? Nothing there to deepen what you understand about what the Lord accomplished for sinners like you and me?
11: Consider that today as John MacArthur continues his look at Isaiah 53, the mountaintop of the Old Testament. The title of John's study, The Gospel According to God. And now here's John with the lesson.
9: When we began this study, I introduced to you the fact that the truth in this chapter would answer the most important, essential, vital, critical question that can ever be asked. What is the question? The question is this: how can a sinner be forgiven fully and reconciled to holy God and thus escape eternal hell and enter eternal heaven? That is

is the question of all questions. It is the supreme religious question for which no system of morality, no mystical spirituality, and no religion has an answer other than Christianity. And the Bible is written to give that answer. If you take that question and that answer out of the Bible is like any other book. It is for this question and this answer that Holy Scripture was revealed. And as far as the Old Testament is concerned, it is nowhere answered more clearly than in Isaiah 53. So here is a word from Yahweh, a word from Jehovah, declaring the answer to life's supreme question, how can a sinner be forgiven fully and reconciled to God, being delivered therefore from eternal hell to eternal heaven? The answer of God is through the death of the righteous one who dies in the sinner's place, paying in full the penalty for sin. Let's look more closely at it. God is the speaker, Yahweh. God the Father is the speaker again, and he introduces his servant again. My servant, he calls him in verse 11, and that's what he called him when he introduced him back in 52:13. My servant, the servant of Jehovah, that messianic title we're familiar with. But I want to focus at the righteous one, the righteous one. There is only one who could bear that title, one in this world, one human, one man who could bear that title, the righteous one. And that is such a marvelous Old Testament designation of the Messiah that it was familiar to the New Testament believers who knew the Old Testament. For example, Peter preaches this great sermon in the third chapter of Acts, and he draws down that title. He says, the God of Abraham, Isaac, and Jacob, the God of our fathers, has glorified his slave Jesus, the one whom you delivered and disowned in the presence of Pilate when he had decided to release him, but you disowned the holy and righteous one, the righteous one. He's the only righteous one. Stephen preached that great sermon before he was crushed beneath the bloody stones, and he says, which of the prophets did your fathers not persecute to the Jews? They killed those who had previously announced the coming of the righteous one. The righteous one. That had become a messianic title. In the 22nd chapter, Paul reiterates his testimony about the Damascus Road, and he says, I went to the house of Ananias, and Ananias spoke to me about the righteous one. Back then to the 53rd chapter, God also establishes this title here by calling his servant the righteous one, the only one who was holy, harmless, undefiled, separate from sinners, in whom there was no sin, of whom he said, this is my beloved son in whom I am what? Well pleased. So here is God speaking of his son, his slave, the righteous one. And he says this, by his knowledge, he will justify the many. The many, meaning those who believe. The many, meaning the people of God. The many, meaning those for whose sins he died and atoned. He will justify, that is, he will provide righteousness for them. He, by his sacrifice, by taking on their sins, will be able to grant them his righteousness. We understand the doctrine of justification, that he dies, the righteous one, to justify many sinners. The phrase that I do want to focus on, because you know those other things, is by his knowledge. Whose knowledge are we talking about there? It can go either way in Hebrew. It could be by his knowledge. And that's what's kind of implied in the NAS. By his knowledge, meaning the servant, the righteous one, he will justify many. It could be referring to his knowledge of God's plan, his understanding of God's plan, the perfect wisdom that he possessed. Isaiah makes a point in chapter 1 and chapter 5 about the Israelites lacking knowledge.
He makes another very strong point in the

44th chapter of Isaiah about the nations lacking knowledge. So maybe here he's saying, but the righteous one has the knowledge that it takes to do God's will and to provide justification for the many. Problem with that is it wasn't by his knowledge that he justifies us. It was by his what? By his death. The Hebrew would allow us to translate it this way, by the knowledge of him, the righteous one, my servant, will justify the many. Justification will come to those who know him, who know him. It is best to interpret this as our knowledge of him, of his person, of his work, of his provision in his death and resurrection. The gospel, here God validates the Great Commission. Here God says that he will justify the many who have the knowledge of him. Neither is there salvation in any other name. No man comes to the Father but by me. Listen, in Romans 10, Paul is hovering around Isaiah when he writes, and even makes reference to several portions of Isaiah. And Paul says this. He says, whoever calls on the name of the Lord, Romans 10, will be saved. But then he says, how will they call on him whom they don't believe? They can't. And then he says, how will they believe on him whom they have not heard? And then he says, how will they hear without a preacher? And how will they preach unless they're sent? And then that wonderful statement, how beautiful are the feet of those who preach the good news. It's only the ones who know him who can be saved. And that's what it's saying. By the knowledge of him, the righteous one, my servant, he will justify the many. That's why we go to the ends of the earth with the gospel. That's why we preach to every creature. There's no other way for them to be saved. Israel is not saved because they're Jewish, because they're monotheistic. They won't be saved until, as individuals now in the age of the church or in the future at the end of the age, they look on the one they've pierced and mourn for him and confess him as Lord. Here is God's testimony to the urgency of proclaiming the message of Jesus Christ to the ends of the earth. The many, the people for whom Christ died, can only be saved when they hear, because saving faith comes, Romans 10, by hearing the message concerning Christ. Faith comes by hearing the word concerning Christ. That is our mandate. And that mandate is given to us here by God himself. There is then placed right in this very chapter the Great Commission and the call to faith. Faith based on knowledge of the true revelation of Christ. And then God says this, knowing him in a saving way, knowing him in penitent faith, will justify the many. How? How can knowing him justify? Because he will bear their iniquities. God believes in the doctrine of justification. God believes in the doctrine of imputation because God ordained it. He has more to say. The second half of verse 12. These are the words of Jehovah, Yahweh, speaking again of his servant, the righteous one. He poured out himself to death. It's always, the verbs are always willing verbs. He poured out himself to death. Like back in verse 7, he was oppressed and he allowed himself to be afflicted. His willingness is replete through this entire portion of Scripture. Literally, it means he handed his soul over to death. So God is echoing the confession that we've read from the Jews. Yes, he handed himself over to death. Then this wonderful statement, and was numbered with the transgressors.
Literally, in the Hebrew, it means he let himself be included among transgressors. In fact, Jesus quotes this in Luke 22:37 before he got to the cross. Quotes these very words. It is a reference to his incarnation, that he was literally embedded among transgressors. He lived among transgressors. He mingled in this world. And from a visual standpoint, he didn't look any different than anybody else. There was nothing about him that drew them to the conclusion that he was supernatural. That was part of the problem when he did miracles. There was such a disconnect between what he appeared to be and the power that he had that they decided in their unbelief that that was the power of Satan somehow operating through him. Here God affirms the incarnation. Here God himself, in his own words, says he came down and let himself be embedded in the world of fallen men. This is Philippians chapter 2, that he humbled himself, took upon the form of a man, a servant, and took on death, even the death of the cross. So it's not about his death with criminals. It's about the fact that he came to take his place with sinners. And though he became familiar with sinners, though he would be counted as human among the transgressors, yet he himself was able to do what no human being can do, and that was bear the sin of many. Though he was blended in with sinners in the world, yet he was the only one qualified to rise above them and be the sacrifice for their sins. He is the righteous one, God, embedded in humanity, the God-man. And he appears to be like all the rest, but he is capable of lifting up their sins. And like the scapegoat of the Day of Atonement, Leviticus 16, carrying them away. And that reference is made several times, as you know, in this chapter. And a final word from the Father about his death and his resurrection even. Last line, interceded for the transgressors. Interceded for the transgressors. I wish the translators had used in the NAS mediated. The word means mediated. It means to mediate, to go between, to stand between. And this is the statement of God that Christ is the one who is between God and man. 1 Timothy 2:5, there is one, what? Mediator between God and man, the man Christ Jesus. Yes, in that mediation, he is the intercessor. He is the one who pleads our case. He is the one who is the bridge to God, the bridge to heaven. He made the required mediation possible through his death. His mediation began for us, really, in the New Testament, in John 17, before he got to the cross, when he prayed that high priestly prayer the night he was betrayed, and he began to pray for us. He began to pray in that incredible prayer that God would bring us all to heaven, that all that belonged to him throughout all of human history would be gathered together, and that they would all be brought to glory where they could see him in his glory and see the glory of the Father. And he began interceding for those for whom he died. But there's a very important sort of Hebrew note to make about the verb interceded. It's an imperfect verb meaning continuous. Continuous. All the previous verbs are perfect tense, which means a completed action. If you go back three verbs, he poured out himself to death. That's completed. He did that once. He was numbered with the transgressors. That's his incarnation. He did that once. He bore the sin of many, that he accomplished on the cross, never to be repeated. Those are completed, perfected. But his intercession is imperfect because it goes on. He ever lives to make intercession for us. He's ever our defender. He's ever our intercessor. He's ever and always our mediator until we finally get to heaven. Hebrews 7:25, Romans 8:34 celebrate the mediating, interceding work of Christ.

So God himself then in that section affirms the vicarious substitutionary sacrifice of Christ as the only offering that can satisfy his justice and provide salvation for sinners and bring to them justification. That is to say, they are declared righteous by God. That only comes to those who know him, to know him. That is how that justification takes place individually. And the knowledge of him is therefore critical. That then becomes the mandate for us to spread the knowledge of him to the world. This is a confession the Jews will one day make. This is a confession we have already made. And this is a confession that God himself affirms. That finally brings us to the last word. Verse 12, we have looked at the startling servant, the scorned servant. We have looked at the substituted servant, the silent servant, the slaughtered servant. And here is the sovereign servant. Beginning of verse 12, therefore I'll allot him a portion with the great, and he'll divide the booty with the strong. Resurrection, of course, is implied because he's now going to be rewarded.

killing nations, silencing kings. The text ends with a triumphant victory parade as the Lord God himself sets his servant on the throne and rewards him with all the spoils of his conquering triumph. He is exalted. He is all glorious. He is set on a throne. This is Revelation 11, when the kingdoms of this world become the kingdoms of our God and of his Christ. This is Revelation 19, when he comes on a white horse with all the saints to judge and make war against the ungodly and then to establish his glorious kingdom on earth for 1,000 years, followed by the eternal new heavens and new earth in which he reigns and is forever exalted. This is powerful, royal imagery. This is the image of a conquering hero who returns with all the spoils of his triumph, having overpowered all the hostile forces and embarrassed all the petty kings. He comes triumphant. And God declares two things about him. I'll allot him a portion with the great, and I'll divide the booty with the strong. This is a magnificent statement. We would expect him to say, I will give him everything. That's true. I will exalt him. As Paul says in Philippians, I'll give him a name above every name, that at the name of Jesus every knee should bow. And that name, by the way, is not Jesus. It's the name of Jesus, Lord. That's the name that makes us bow. We would understand it if he said, I'll give him everything. And he will give him everything. But that's not the emphasis here. The emphasis here is about sharing. I will allot him a portion with the great, divide the spoil with the strong. Who are the great and who are the strong? What? That's us. How did we become great and strong when we are insignificant and weak? Actually, the word for great is harabim, literally means the many. The many. The many he justified. We've seen that word many already. He will justify the many. End of verse 12. He bore the sin of the many. Here's the many. Therefore, I'll allot him a portion with the many. Well, why does the translator take it from the many to great? Because by that time, we will have been made great. You say, are we going to be exalted? We are. We're going to become heirs of God, Romans 8:17, and joint heirs with Christ. Everything he possesses, we will possess. Is not this the magnanimous grace of God? That we don't sit in eternity, in some sense impoverished, watching Christ enjoy all the rewards, but that everything that he possesses is ours to share. This is the extent of God's massive grace. He divides the spoils with the strong. Who are the strong? They are the weak made strong. We are the many made great, and we are the weak made strong. We are the triumphant ones. That's what that means. We march in his train. I wish I had time to go to the book of Corinthians where Paul says we march in the triumph. All the spoils that Christ won at the cross, all the redeemed of the ages will be part of a communion of fellowship everlasting that will enrich our lives. All that he possesses of the eternal glories of the new heaven and the new earth will be our possession as well. We will reign on earth in the millennial kingdom with him. We will sit on thrones with him. And we will reign forever and ever with him in the glories of the new heaven and the new earth. And everything that is his will be ours. So the promise of Isaiah is the future generation of Israel will be saved finally in the end. And this will be their confession. And God himself affirms that this confession is a true understanding of the work of Christ on the cross. But this confession must be your confession. To repent of your sin, to know what Christ has done, to embrace him in faith as the substitute who took your place, to confess him as risen Lord, is to be saved. Is to be saved. Whoever calls on his name will be saved and escape eternal hell and enter eternal heaven. This is the only question that has

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1: You're listening to Grace to You, the Bible teaching ministry of John MacArthur. John's current study is called The Gospel According to God. Well, friend, if there's one thought to leave you with today, it's this. The gospel is not just a New Testament doctrine. Isaiah 53 makes that clear. Here's what John had to say about that.
2: The gospel is crystal clear in the Old Testament. If you trace through the Old Testament, you begin to see the gospel. But when you come to Isaiah 53, all the threads of the gospel are pulled together in one prophecy that the Spirit of God gave to the prophet Isaiah. Again, what I'm saying is you can see the threads of the gospel. You can see the fall of man, sin, the curse. You can see that God is going to provide a substitute, an innocent victim in the sacrificial system, and you can follow all of the flow of those kinds.

0: of things, and it's still a little hazy, I think. Boy, when you get to Isaiah 53, the fog disappears, and it is so systematic. It is so historical. It is so chronological. It is so sequential and so clearly described, the details of the sacrifice of Christ and the significance of that sacrifice, that it is absolutely unmistakable. I would say this, that no Christian should miss the power of this chapter. I would suggest that every believer memorize this chapter. If you memorized Isaiah 53, you would have the gospel on the edge of your lips all the time to give to anyone. You say, well, how do I share the gospel with someone? Recite Isaiah 53. It's all there.
1: It's a pretty powerful affirmation of the inspiration of Scripture as well. I mentioned a couple of weeks ago that the first time I ever heard the gospel preached, it was from Isaiah 53. And I remember that night clearly, just realizing that the gospel was so clear in Isaiah, erased from my brain any doubt I ever had that the Bible was the Word of God.
0: Yeah, I've gone far enough to say, I think it is the single greatest proof of the inspiration of the Old Testament. That is to say that God is the author. There's nothing there that anybody could ever know apart from the divine knowledge. If you're at all wavering on whether the Word of God was written by God, that chapter will take away that doubt for sure.
2: Yes, it will. 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So pick up the MP3s and the transcripts of this series from our website today. It's free.
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5: Clear tonight, a low of 9 degrees. Saturday, sunny, high of 26, humidex 28. Sunday, sunny, high of 29. Monday, a mix of sun and cloud, high of 28. Wherever you go, your local weather radar goes with you on Discover Westman.
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1: I'm Alexander Peters. Fundraising efforts continue for the Louise Grain Growing Project near Crystal City to raise money for the Food Grains Bank. Those who support these grow projects know that the more input costs are paid for, the more money can be donated to the Food Grains Bank. Committee Treasurer Jeremy Hildebrand says the project is divided between two fields, with the largest, the 135 acres of red spring wheat, having the following costs.
2: We did have to purchase fertilizer, herbicide, fungicide for it, and also a small bit of rent that we needed to pay. So we'll have expenses of about $38,000, which comes to about $280 an acre. We kind of broke the field into 200 squares, and we were asking for $100 a square to help for those input costs. And to date, we're at 17,500. So we're getting close to what our goal was. And hopefully by the harvest date, we will have met our goal.
1: Harvest day for the Louise Grain Growing Project near Crystal City is slated for Sunday, August 30th. And the Souris School Early Years Playground is this year's recipient for Pembina Co-op's Fuel Good Day coming up September 15th. Local co-op gas bars and C-stores raise money for local projects across western Manitoba. 10 cents for every liter of fuel sold at the gas pumps is given directly to that community's chosen project. Also, $1 from every co-op coffee and Big Slush is added to the pot. Pembina Co-op Marketing Manager Chelsea Halson.
3: I think the really special thing is that we do have the opportunity to choose a local group, and all the money that's raised that day does stay local and supports the people in the community who can actually see the benefit from it, right? These funds are going directly to the Souris Playground, and those kids will eventually be able to enjoy a new playground in their community.
1: The Souris School Early Years Playground has a fundraising goal of $300,000 for a total replacement. And a local MLA says his push for these stronger self-defense protections should not be confused with vigilantism. Josh Ginter has twice brought forward a private member's resolution at the Manitoba legislature calling on Ottawa to amend the criminal code, noting his proposal would eliminate what he describes as a duty to retreat and simplify the legal test around self-defense. The conversation is again in the spotlight after RCMP announced charges against both theft and suspects and a 66-year-old RM of Dufferin property owner who confronted them with a firearm. Ginter says police are enforcing the laws as written, but he argues the justice system is failing rural Manitobans.
4: Vigilantism is someone going out and exacting revenge or trying to achieve justice on their own. This is strictly about self-defense, you know, protection of your livelihood, your own life, and your loved ones. So this is about what do you do when violence is being visited upon you, you know, what

0: measures can you take?
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1: Clear tonight, a low of 9 degrees. Saturday, sunny, high of 26, humidex 28. Sunday, sunny, high of 29. Monday, a mix of sun and cloud, high of 28. Wherever you go, your local weather radar goes with you on Discover Westman.
3: Hi, this is Dr. John Neufeld, and this is Back to the Bible, Canada's Bible Minute. Psalm 32 verse 8 says, I will instruct you and teach you in the way you should go. I will counsel you and watch over you. You know, God tells us that he will guide us if we but submit to him in how he instructs us and how he teaches us. 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The idea is that he is showing us how to reach a specific place. He says that he's going to watch us or keep his eye upon us. He will not let us go the wrong way. And there's only one condition. We're going to have to be willing to trust him in all of his ways. 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
1: I'm Parker Schmidt with your local news streaming now through the Discover Westman app. President of the Brandon Gun Club, Pat Lamont, has been competing in the sport of trap shooting since he was about 10 years old. The 41-year-old has won multiple awards in provincial and world competitions. Lamont says they're always welcoming more members to the gun club to join them in the worldwide outdoor sport.
2: For sure. We would love to have more, whether it's kids, whether it is adults coming to shoot, you know, people that have shot in the past and just want to come out and, you know, try it again. It's funny. You go across the border, you go to Minnesota, they've got 8,000 kids in their high school program, all competing in trap shooting. Whereas here, we struggle to find people to actually shoot. So, you know, we're talking 5 hours away and it's a completely different culture.
1: 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Marketing manager Leanne Debliger says lots of age groups and multiple communities rally around ice-related sports during the winter months.
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8: Sunny today, some local smoke this morning, a high of 26 degrees and the UV index 7 or high. Partly cloudy tonight, a low of 10. Tomorrow mainly cloudy and windy with a high of 27. On Monday, there's a good chance of showers, a high of 28. And then on Tuesday,

0: 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Current weather conditions and the 7-day forecast can be found anytime on your Discover Westman app. I'm Judy Peters.
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Justin Timberlake in 500 Miles, opening up our Saturday morning show together. It is August 22nd. We're now in the midst of what's expected to be a sunny and warm to warmer than average weekend. Forecast coming up very shortly. Now, I'm in today for Eva Hyde, who's enjoying some time away from the studio. I also do plan to get a little weekend in myself out at the camper. Now, like I do before every camping weekend, I take some time to put together my meal plan, and I admit I'm struggling a bit with one particular part of that plan, and that's the sides to go with my mains. Now, I'm planning on barbecuing pork chops one night and then burgers another, but what to go with those? Now, I'm a little tired of potato and macaroni salad. I've had coleslaw quite a bit too. Those have kind of been my three go-tos on rotation so far this summer. But now that I'm actually talking about this with you, maybe I should pick up some corn on the cob. You know, it was just last week I was saying I haven't had much this summer. So what I have in the fridge, though, right now, a good old can of beans. Yep. Pork and molasses bean, cold beans, was a staple of summer meals growing up on the farm, and I haven't had them for quite

0: sometimes. So whether I stick with those or pick up a couple of Cobbs or just do both, I'm sure I'll tell you when we're back from the weekend on Monday. Music on the way from Brandi Carlile and Aaron Bucks.
1: 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It will be held around the pool area at the campground at Oak Island Resort. 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

0: Brandi Carlile, Have You Ever? Before that, Aaron Bucks and Your Love on this Saturday morning show. Lots of sunshine expected today. Highs into the mid to upper 20s forecast in just a moment. Well, earlier this week on the morning show, we had first-time author Aaliyah Taves join us to talk about writing the book, Still Your Heart Will Grow. It was a way to continue parenting and remembering her son Alex, who was stillborn at 39 weeks. Now, the children's book uses a fox to represent Alex and explores both the grief and love that it can exist after infant loss. Now, Aaliyah shared with us she hopes the book will help families feel less alone and encourage more open conversations about death and grief.
1: It was definitely like a lot of nerves for sure. Like, it wasn't necessarily easy, but I just really felt like, yeah, I had a vision for what I wanted to say, and I had something to add to the space. Like, I knew after he died, I wanted to do something to remember him. And so, yeah, for me, this is a way that I continue to parent Alex and like continue to have him as a part of my life.
0: Again, Aaliyah's book, Still Your Heart Will Grow, available now at your favorite book retailer, and it is being noticed. It received an honorable mention at the 2026 Purple Dragonfly Book Awards.
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3: Sunny today, some local smoke this morning, a high of 26 degrees and the UV index 7 or high. Partly cloudy tonight, a low of 10. Tomorrow mainly cloudy and windy with a high of 27. On Monday, there's a good chance of showers, a high of 28. And then on Tuesday, we could see more rain with a high of 24. Current weather conditions and the 7-day forecast can be found anytime on your Discover Westman app. I'm Judy Peters.
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6: In the CFL, the Winnipeg Blue Bombers came out like a house on fire, dominating the Edmonton Elks up and down the field on both sides of the ball throughout the first half, and then did the complete opposite in the second half, eventually losing to Edmonton in a walk-off field goal 22-19. The Bombers fall back to 5-5 on the season. In American Association of Professional Baseball, the Winnipeg Gold Eyes lost to Sioux City 8-5. In the WNBA, it's a long time coming for the Toronto Tempo, who finally broke their losing streak, picking up an 82-79 victory over Portland. And in Major League Baseball, the Toronto Blue Jays had their opportunities, but squandered them time after time as they left runners on base all game long, losing to the New York Yankees 3-1. I'm Dave Anthony.
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0: I'm Chris Sumner, and good morning. Saturday, August 22nd, Harold Giesbrecht getting ready for Heart of the South tonight at 8 p.m. He'll join us in 10 minutes with a preview of what's to come. Right now to the newsroom we go. It is 6:30.
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2: 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Communities in the Heritage Co-op trading area will be seeing some extra dollars being donated to their local curling clubs come September 15th. The annual Fuel Good Day takes place each year the middle Tuesday of September to support local projects and initiatives. Marketing manager Leanne Debliger says this year's funds will be divided between curling clubs in Sandy Lake, Brandon, Erickson, Wawanisa, Rivers, and Minnedosa, as well as the Strathclair Skating Rink.
3: It's awesome to be part of that cooperative community that's all about reinvesting our dollars back into our members, our people, everyone that makes up the communities, and ideally helping to deliver on something that people enjoy doing.
2: Included in this fundraiser, 10 cents of every liter of fuel sold at co-op gas bars across Western Canada will be donated to local community projects. Top shots on a world stage in the sport of trap shooting, Pat and Rob Lamont, will be competing this weekend at the Provincial Championships near Winnipeg. Pat Lamont is president of the Brandon Gun Club and is hoping more families will pick up the sport of trap shooting. He says the state of Minnesota has 8,000 kids competing in trap shooting competitions through their high school program, and he would like to see those opportunities for Manitoba youth as well.
4: And one of the things that they advertise in Minnesota, it is the safest high school sport statistically in the state. I mean, they've got kids that may not be competitive in, you know, football and hockey and whatever. It doesn't matter ability, physical ability, a wheelchair. You know, there's a wheelchair class actually in some of the shoots that we go to. Anybody can come out and try it and have a chance.
2: The Brandon Gun Club has been the largest trap shooting skeet shooting facility in Manitoba and belonged to the Amateur Trap Shooting Association. Your local news now. 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
6: Sunny today, some local smoke this morning, a high of 26 degrees and the UV index 7 or high. Partly cloudy tonight, a low of 10. Tomorrow, mainly cloudy and windy with a high of 27. On Monday, there's a good chance of showers, a high of 28. And then on Tuesday, we could see more rain with a high of 24. Current weather conditions and the 7-day forecast can be found anytime on your Discover Westman app. I'm Judy Peters.
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0: Shenandoah Beulah Land. Before that, Carol Baker, What a Friend We Have in Jesus, and the Good Brothers, True Believer. Tonight at 8 p.m., the best in Southern gospel music with another episode of Heart of the South, live here on the radio and streaming at the same time on our website and app. Harold Giesbrecht, host, will be putting together the second part of his two-part series on Karen Peck and New River.
1: They've got so many number one songs, I think 24 in total thus far. And so we were able to present about half on last weekend's program. And so we're going to present the remainder this weekend. And so lots of great tunes that people will certainly recognize. I think we played all these songs previously, but many of the songs that Karen has had a part in writing. So it's amazing to be a vocalist of that caliber, and actually to be a songwriter is exceptional. And so we've got a bunch of conversations coming up with Karen and some of the other people that'll be singing. And then we're also presenting some music of a female quartet out of Minneapolis, St. Paul called Sweetwater Revival.
0: And when can we join you next?
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1: Sunny today, some local smoke this morning, a high of 26 degrees and the UV index 7 or high. Partly cloudy tonight, a low of 10. Tomorrow mainly cloudy and windy with a high of 27. On Monday, there's a good chance of showers, a high of 28. And then on Tuesday, we could see more rain with a high of 24. Current weather conditions and the 7-day forecast can be found anytime on your Discover Westman app. I'm Judy Peters.

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1: I'm Chris Sumner, in for Eva Hyde this morning on our Saturday morning show. 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Right now, 7 o'clock.
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3: 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Here's what's making local news this hour. Manitoba Trap Shooting Association is holding their provincial championships this weekend at the Winnipeg Trap and Skeet Shoot Club, just west of Winnipeg and Oak Bluff. 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But better yet, join the sport by joining their club just south of Brandon.
4: For those that are interested, Brandon Gun Club is just south of town on number 10. 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But yeah, we're there. We're always looking for new shooters.
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1: Sunny today, some local smoke this morning, a high of 26 degrees and the UV index 7 or high. Partly cloudy tonight, a low of 10. Tomorrow mainly cloudy and windy with a high of 27. On Monday, there's a good chance of showers, a high of 28. And then on Tuesday, we could see more rain with a high of 24. Current weather conditions and the 7-day forecast can be found anytime on your Discover Westman app. I'm Judy Peters.
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0: past Made in Manitoba guest Desiree Dorian, Heart That Knows. And we have quite the story to share during this afternoon's Made in Manitoba when Winnipeg's Federal Lights joins us for the first time. The group's new album is Celebration of Failure and is the first project after band leader and vocalist Jean-Guy Roy didn't pick up an instrument for a couple years after choosing to delete the years-long digital footprint of the group out of frustration and disillusionment with the music industry. Jean-Guy described getting the group back together, quote, "To write an album about that experience of building something, tearing it down with your own hands, and choosing to build again," end quote.
1: Well, it means like the realization that back then I thought that that failure was, you know, finite, right? And now what I've learned through this process is that it isn't finite. Failure is infinite. It's going to happen forever. It's going to keep going. It is something that we should be embracing. It is the catalyst for progress, in my opinion. You just have to understand that failure is never going to stop, but it's the thing that's going to push you forward. It's the thing

0: that's going to build you, build your character, build your art. I know some people have resonated with this idea, and they said, yeah, you know, failure, but I still have regrets about it. And you know what? Regret is a totally different beast. You have to kind of get comfortable with both ideas, that a part of failure may also, you know, have some regret to it. But when you realize that what it's doing in the end is building you up, making you stronger, making you, you know, your character, you just have to kind of accept that.
1: Federal Lights is on Made in Manitoba this weekend for the first time. Music from the new album, Celebration of Failure. 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
2: Sunny today, some local smoke this morning, a high of 26 degrees and the UV index 7 or high. Partly cloudy tonight, a low of 10. Tomorrow mainly cloudy and windy with a high of 27. On Monday, there's a good chance of showers, a high of 28. And then on Tuesday, we could see more rain with a high of 24. Current weather conditions and the 7-day forecast can be found anytime on your Discover Westman app. I'm Judy Peters.
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0: Caitlin Dawn, there you go again. Before that, Josh Groban to Where You Are and where we are this weekend with the forecast, expecting a lot of sunshine and temperatures seasonal or slightly above today and tomorrow. I'm Chris Sumner. And did you know that this is Canadian Flowers Week? And I'm going to give you a pro tip, my friends. You will always look like a winner, receive brownie points, and make your partner's day when you give them a beautiful bouquet. 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
4: Sunny today, some local smoke this morning, a high of 26 degrees and the UV index 7 or high. Partly cloudy tonight, a low of 10. Tomorrow mainly cloudy and windy with a high of 27. On Monday, there's a good chance of showers, a high of 28. And then on Tuesday, we could see more rain with a high of 24. Current weather conditions and the 7-day forecast can be found anytime on your Discover Westman app. I'm Judy Peters.

0: We're just over 90 minutes away from the return of Carla Hersina and the Lawn and Garden Journal. Get those questions ready to go so you can be part of the conversation starting at 9:15. Now, a recent conversation Carla had was about mushrooms on the yard this year. Are you noticing them in spots that you've never had them before? She shared some thoughts on that, which I will share with you in about 15 minutes. Right now, 7:30.
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2: I'm Burger Schmidt with your local news streaming now through the Discover Westman app. President of the Brandon Gun Club, Pat Lamont, has been competing in the sport of trap shooting since he was about 10 years old. The 41-year-old has won multiple awards in provincial and world competitions. Lamont says they're always welcoming more members to the gun club to join them in the worldwide outdoor sport.
3: For sure. We would love to.

0: more, whether it's kids, whether it is adults coming to shoot, you know, people that have shot in the past and just want to come out and, you know, try it again. It's funny. You go across the border, you go to Minnesota, they've got 8,000 kids in their high school program, all competing in trap shooting. Whereas here, we struggle to find people to actually shoot. So, you know, we're talking 5 hours away and it's a completely different culture.
1: Skeet shooting and trap shooting takes place Tuesday and Thursday evenings and Sunday mornings at the Brandon Gun Club located just south of Brandon. Co-op's Feel Good Day is coming up mid-September and Heritage Co-op is inviting their patrons to mark their calendar and keep an eye on their fuel tanks as you get closer to that day. Winter sports will be the focus of this year's Fuel Day fundraiser for Heritage Co-op. Marketing manager Leanne Devlinger says lots of age groups and multiple communities rally around ice-related sports during the winter months.
2: This year, it's all about supporting our local curling clubs and then the Strathclair skating rink. So we saw it as a really good opportunity to support organizations that serve a large number of our members across multiple communities and many age groups. So we have curling clubs and a skating rink in all 7 of our bricks and mortar communities. And then we have, I think, 6 or so curling clubs in other communities that are in our trading area.
1: Co-op Fuel Good Day takes place September 15th to raise money for local projects. 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
5: Sunny today, some local smoke this morning, a high of 26 degrees and the UV index 7 or high. Partly cloudy tonight, a low of 10. Tomorrow mainly cloudy and windy with a high of 27. On Monday, there's a good chance of showers, a high of 28. And then on Tuesday, we could see more rain with a high of 24. Current weather conditions and the 7-day forecast can be found anytime on your Discover Westman app. I'm Judy Peters.
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11: In the CFL, the Winnipeg Blue Bombers came out like a house on fire, dominating the Edmonton Elks up and down the field on both sides of the ball throughout the first half, and then did the complete opposite in the second half, eventually losing to Edmonton in a walk-off field goal 22-19. The Bombers fall back to 5-5 on the season. In American Association of Professional Baseball, the Winnipeg Gold Eyes lost to Sioux City 8-5. In the WNBA, it's a long time coming for the Toronto Tempo, who finally broke their losing streak, picking up an 82-79 victory over Portland. And in Major League Baseball, the Toronto Blue Jays had their opportunities, but squandered them time after time as they left runners on base all game long, losing to the New York Yankees 3-1. I'm Dave Anthony.
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0: Brooklyn Duran, Paper Wings. Before that, John Mayer with Daughters. So have you been seeing mushrooms on your yard recently, perhaps in spots you've never had them before? It was a conversation Lawn and Garden Journal host Carla Hersina had after receiving questions about it at St. Mary's Nursery and Garden Center. She reminded us those spores can remain dormant in the soil under our yards for a very long period of time.
1: You may have this beautiful lawn, and all of a sudden you're starting to see stuff. Maybe there are

0: Those spores can remain dormant in the soil under our yards for a very long period of time.
1: You may have this beautiful lawn and all of a sudden you're starting to see stuff. Maybe there are some decaying matters, dead grass, or buildup of leaves that are happening. But the most probably one, when we do investigate and we talk to people when they're coming in, have you removed any trees lately? Or has your neighbor removed any trees lately? Because it's the groundwork underneath that is decaying. It may not be from you, but maybe it's the neighbor. So the aha moment is, now that we've removed it, not all of those big roots can be removed. They have to go somewhere. And where do they go? They go back into nature. They start decaying. They start becoming reproductive purposes of creating spores that will allow the fungus to grow. And that mycelium is now active. And what does that produce? Yes, mushrooms in the lawn.
0: Carla Hersin has the answers to your questions, and she's only a phone call away this morning. 9:15 is when the Lawn and Garden Journal begins, and we want you to be part of the conversation. The number, 1-800-374-3315. Back to the music, Roy Orbison and Blue Bayou.

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2: And I'm sending a special shout-out this morning to Rosemary Siemens and Eli Bennett, who are getting set to shoot a music video Sunday evening south of Morden on a farmyard for the song Bring Back the Hymns. It's all a part of the Sunday Hymn Serenade Ministry, and we'll hear a little bit from Rosemary Siemens in 10 minutes. 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
4: Access your news anytime by downloading the Discover Westman app. I'm Berger Schmidt with your local news update. Communities in the Heritage Co-op trading area will be seeing some extra dollars being donated to their local curling clubs come September 15th. The annual Fuel Good Day takes place each year the middle Tuesday of September to support local projects and initiatives. Marketing manager Leanne Debliger says this year's funds will be divided between curling clubs in Sandy Lake, Brandon, Erickson, Wawanisa, Rivers, and Minnedosa, as well as the Strathclair Skating Rink.
5: It's awesome to be part of that cooperative community that's all about reinvesting our dollars back into our members, our people, everyone that makes up the communities, and ideally helping to deliver on something that people enjoy doing.
4: Included in this fundraiser, 10 cents of every liter of fuel sold at co-op gas bars across Western Canada will be donated to local community projects. Top shots on a world stage in the sport of trap shooting, Pat and Rob Lamont, will be competing this weekend at the Provincial Championships near Winnipeg. Pat Lamont is president of the Brandon Gun Club and is hoping more families will pick up the sport of trap shooting. He says the state of Minnesota has 8,000 kids competing in trap shooting competitions through their high school program, and he would like to see those opportunities for Manitoba youth as well.
6: And one of the things that they advertise in Minnesota, it is the safest high school sport statistically in the state. I mean, they've got kids that may not be competitive in, you know, football and hockey and whatever. It doesn't matter ability, physical ability, a wheelchair. You know, there's a wheelchair class actually in some of the shoots that we go to. Anybody can come out and try it and have a chance.
4: The Brandon Gun Club has been the largest trap shooting skeet shooting facility in Manitoba and belonged to the Amateur Trap Shooting Association. Your local news now. 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
9: Sunny today, some local smoke this morning, a high of 26 degrees and the UV index 7 or high. Partly cloudy tonight, a low of 10. Tomorrow mainly cloudy and windy with a high of 27. On Monday, there's a good chance of showers, a high of 28. And then on Tuesday, we could see more rain with a high of 24. Current weather conditions and the 7-day forecast can be found anytime on your Discover Westman app. I'm Judy Peters.
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0: Wonderful things from Ryan Korn on the Saturday Morning Show. It's August 22nd. I'm Chris Sumner, and tomorrow evening on a farmyard south of Morden, Rosemary Siemens, Eli Bennett, and the expectation of well over 70 folks getting together for a music video shoot. It's all a part of the Sunday Hymn Serenade Ministry of Rosemary and Eli, and the music video shoot is for the original song, Bring Back the Hymns. Rosemary shared with us on the morning show, this is a very special thing.
1: I'm so excited because we've never done anything like this, like an open call to whoever wants to be a part of this. And, you know, we have so many people that comment on our videos and love the movement and love all this. And to have them there all together is going to be like really cool, you know, have them all in one place and to be singing along. And I hope we can have like 100 singers and just like be in the middle of the field and singing Glory to God.
0: Any idea when you and Eli may be able to package this all up and actually release this Bring Back the Hymn song? And I know that's sometimes a little up in the air, but what's your gut telling you, Rosemary?
1: Yes, we actually know when we're going to release it. We're going to release it October 17th. We have a show at PWN's Theater in Winkler, and it's for Harvest Christian Fellowship Church, a fundraiser for them for their new building. And so we're going to do it. That's going to be our family show that day. And that's going to be the day that we can release it so that we can all watch it together for the first time. I thought that would be very cool for everyone to see it together for the first time in Manitoba. So that's what we're going to do. It's going to be really, really special.
0: And to Rosemary and Eli, good luck with the shoot on Sunday night. For those that are participating, you are in for a treat. And the forecast for Sunday evening is looking stellar. We'll take a look at those details in a bit.
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7: Sunny today, some local smoke this morning, a high of 26 degrees and the UV index 7 or high. Partly cloudy tonight, a low of 10. Tomorrow, mainly cloudy and windy with a high of 27. On Monday, there's a good chance of showers, a high of 28. And then on Tuesday, we could see more rain with a high of 24. Current weather conditions and the 7-day forecast can be found anytime on your Discover Westman app. I'm Judy Peters.
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9: In the CFL, the Winnipeg Blue Bombers came out like a house on fire, dominating the Edmonton Elks up and down the field on both sides of the ball throughout the first half, and then did the complete opposite in the second half, eventually losing to Edmonton in a walk-off field goal 22-19. The Bombers fall back to 5-5 on the season. In American Association of Professional Baseball, the Winnipeg Gold Eyes lost to Sioux City 8-5. In the WNBA, it's a long time coming for the Toronto Tempo, who finally broke their losing streak, picking up an 82-79 victory over Portland. And in Major League Baseball, the Toronto Blue Jays had their opportunities, but squandered them time after time as they left runners on base all game long, losing to the New York Yankees 3-1. I'm Dave Anthony.
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1: I'm Chris Sumner, and good morning. It's Saturday, August 22nd. We are less than 45 minutes away from the next Lawn and Garden Journal with host Carla Hersina. 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Let's go to the newsroom for the latest headlines. 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
3: 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Here's what's making local news this hour. Manitoba Trap Shooting Association is holding their provincial championships this weekend at the Winnipeg Trap and Skeet Shoot Club, just west of Winnipeg and Oak Bluff. 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
4: 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But yeah, we're there. We're always looking for new shooters.
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8: Sunny today, some local smoke this morning, a high of 26 degrees and the UV index 7 or high. Partly cloudy tonight, a low of 10. Tomorrow mainly cloudy and windy with a high of 27. On Monday, there's a good chance of showers, a high of 28. And then on Tuesday, we could see more rain with a high of 24. Current weather conditions and the 7-day forecast can be found anytime on your Discover Westman app. I'm Judy Peters.

0: Heather Rankin. A Fine Line on Saturday's morning show. It is August 22nd, and we have quite the story to share during this weekend's Made in Manitoba when Winnipeg's Federal Lights joins us for the first time. The group's new album is Celebration of Failure. It's the first project after band leader and vocalist Jean-Guy Roy didn't pick up an instrument for a couple of years after choosing to delete the years-long digital footprint of the group. And that was out of frustration and disillusionment with the music industry. Now, on the other side of both the album release and that decision, what is Jean-Guy taking away from the experience?
1: That we're all okay. We're all just fine. Everybody is doing what they should do. And, you know, don't get caught up in that idea that you're not worth it, or it's not worth your time, or you're not amounting to anything, or you are. And I think that people just need to love themselves and accept they are who they are, and that we're all going to be fine. You just got to plug away, keep going, keep your head down, focus on the things that are important to you, focus on the things that you love to do, and don't pay attention to the outside telling you all that negativity. It has nothing to do with you. It has to do with them.
0: Federal Lights making its Made in Manitoba debut this afternoon at 5.05 p.m. on the radio, streaming at the same time on our website and app. The group's new album is Celebration of Failure, and we'll be showcasing music from it, as well as my conversation with band leader and vocalist Jean-Guy Roy.
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4: Sunny today, some local smoke this morning, a high of 26 degrees and the UV index 7 or high. Partly cloudy tonight, a low of 10. Tomorrow mainly cloudy and windy with a high of 27. On Monday, there's a good chance of showers, a high of 28. And then on Tuesday, we could see more rain with a high of 24. Current weather conditions and the 7-day forecast can be found anytime on your Discover Westman app. I'm Judy Peters.

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1: Anniversary album time on Saturday, August 22nd. We have one official couple to recognize. Happy 39th anniversary to Con and Lorraine Ham of Altona. And to all the couples celebrating this weekend, music from Susan McCann, a special song, Rose of My Heart.

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5: 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Our time together on this Saturday morning show is wrapping up. I do hope you have a wonderful weekend. I'll be back Monday morning at 6. Right now, it's 9 a.m.
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7: I'm Burger Schmidt with your local news streaming now through the Discover Westman app. President of the Brandon Gun Club, Pat Lamont, has been competing in the sport of trap shooting since he was about 10 years old. The 41-year-old has won multiple awards in provincial and world competitions. Lamont says they're always welcoming more members to the gun club to join them in the worldwide outdoor sport.
8: For sure. We would love to have more, whether it's kids, whether it is adults coming to shoot, you know, people that have shot in the past and just want to come out and, you know, try it again. It's funny, you go across the border, you go to Minnesota, they've got 8,000 kids in their high school program, all competing in trap shooting, whereas here, we struggle to find people to actually shoot. So, you know, we're talking 5 hours away, and it's a completely different culture.
7: Skeet shooting and trap shooting takes place Tuesday and Thursday evenings and Sunday mornings at the Brandon Gun Club, located just south of Brandon. Co-op's Feel Good Day is coming up mid-September, and Heritage Co-op is inviting their patrons to mark their calendar and keep an eye on their fuel tanks as you get closer to that day. Winter sports will be the focus of this year's Fuel Day

0: fundraiser for Heritage Co-op. Marketing manager Leanne Debliger says lots of age groups and multiple communities rally around ice-related sports during the winter months.
1: This year, it's all about supporting our local curling clubs and then the Strathclair skating rink. So we saw it as a really good opportunity to support organizations that serve a large number of our members across multiple communities and many age groups. So we have curling clubs and a skating rink in all seven of our bricks and mortar communities. And then we have, I think, six or so curling clubs in other communities that are in our trading area.
0: Co-op Fuel Good Day takes place September 15th to raise money for local projects. 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
4: Sunny today, some local smoke this morning, a high of 26 degrees and the UV index 7 or high. Partly cloudy tonight, a low of 10. Tomorrow mainly cloudy and windy with a high of 27. On Monday, there's a good chance of showers, a high of 28. And then on Tuesday, we could see more rain with a high of 24. Current weather conditions and the 7-day forecast can be found anytime on your Discover Westman app. I'm Judy Peters.
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4: Here are this morning's funeral announcements. A.L. Abe Friesen, 97, of Winkler, passed away on Monday, August 17th, at Tabor Home. He is survived by three daughters and their families. He is predeceased by his wife, Margaret, his second wife, Helen, one son, and one son-in-law. A memorial service for A.L. Abe Friesen will be held this afternoon, 2 p.m., at Winkler Bergtaler Mennonite Church, with burial prior to the service at Westridge Memorial Gardens. Donations may be made to Canadian Food Grains Bank. 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Theodora Dora Gerbrandt, 66, of Steinbach, passed away on Monday, August 17th, in Steinbach. She is survived by her husband, Murray, one daughter, one son, two brothers, one sister-in-law, and their families. She was predeceased by her parents, one sister, one sister-in-law, one brother-in-law, and three grandchildren. The funeral service for Theodora Dora Gerbrandt will be held on Wednesday, 2 p.m., at St. Paul's Evangelical Lutheran Church in Steinbach. Arrangements by Crossings Funeral Care, Steinbach. And those are this morning's funeral announcements.
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1: Good morning, everyone. It's the Lawn and Garden Journal for mid-August, or I guess we could say almost the end of August. And you can tell that there is a shift in the weather. And some of these little things are, is that maybe the little bit of the dew on the windshield early in the morning? Or is it the slight change in some of the colors of some of the leaves that are happening? Or to me, it's the hearing the crab apples, the small little crab apples, the ornamental ones, that are beautifully red on our trees are now doing a little bit of a drop. And now that the windows are open, when we take our rest in the evenings, yes, what do we hear? A drop, a drop, a drop. And it's like the musical tone, as my husband says. What is that hitting that? And I said, well, those are some of those ornamental crab apples dropping onto the vehicles. And you can hear them, bung, bung, bung, as they go. Yes. Giving us a little bit of evening music with dropping crab apples. And I have to say, my saga of my squirrel, and if you've been listening to the show, you know that I've been having this love, not so love relationship with little squirrel that has been taking over my garden and my yard. Well, lo and behold, he is still being so cheeky with me. And as I brush up some of the crab apples and maybe make a small pile with the grandchildren as an offering underneath his most favorite cedar, I don't think he likes the favored crab apples because he's still going after, yes, my tomatoes. We are sharing them still. But I think I got a little ahead. I did a little bit of a preempt and plucked. Yes, I took a couple green apples off just because they were big and beautiful. So I will ripen those myself on the kitchen table, much as my mom does many years. Good morning, Mom. And as it progresses, we'll see. Maybe the bounty of tomatoes will be little, and the enticement to eat maybe some of the crab apples may be a little bit more appealing. So listen, there's a songs that are about. So listen to my songbirds and squirrels. The songbirds are plentiful where I live in the middle of oaks. I had four bird feeders, but white-tailed deer slammed into them until they broke into bits, and for they were plastic and did not survive. As they were being deer bashed against the trunk of these oaks, to discourage the deer, I bought a new metal bird feeders. It brings it up to the 8 cardinals and a blue jay daily. Wrens, robins, sparrows, and woodpeckers arrive before 9. Rat-a-tat-tat, sound on my oak bark. I enjoy watching their heads bob. My forest is full of

0: Beats, peeps, whistles, coos, and caws. There's a huge influx of crows, which I also welcome. Playful squirrels are fun to watch, but their fingers are too deft. Daily they unscrew the tops of the bird feeders, laughing at me, allowing all the birds and the bird feed to land on the ground in a clump. Bottoms of feeders roll into the driveway, so I have to drive around them. A plethora of activity, a menagerie of lively animals, including rabbits, sassy squirrels, chastise me when I come out, thinking it's all about their yard. And with that, we'll be right back after this message.
1: Thank you, Carla. 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
0: Welcome back, everyone. You're listening to the Lawn and Garden Journal. We're going to go right to the lines. We have Ollie waiting. Good morning.
7: Hi.
0: Hi, how are you and where are you calling from?
7: Really? Well, I'm going to back here.
0: Good morning.
7: Yes, thank you very much. I appreciate this, your question, your answers. I want to know how to plant hollyhock seeds. You know, I've planted them twice and they haven't grown. How and when do I plant them?
0: Well, hollyhock seeds, you can plant them in the fall or you can plant them in the spring. Either or, because right about now, a lot of the plants, as we're doing, and I kind of had a little bit of a preempt as to a August garden task is when we can start collecting some of our seeds on some of the flowers that have matured and are in that stage. So normally or naturally, some of the hollyhocks in mature gardens that have these flowers would be dropping some of their seeds now on their finished plants. So you can start.
7: Why didn't my seeds that I had grow? I planted them twice in the fall, and they never grew.
0: It's hard to hear you. Say that again.
7: I'm sorry. I got the seeds from Alberta when we went there on a holiday.
0: Okay.
7: I don't know why.
0: Yeah. Well, normally if a seed if a seed doesn't grow in itself, seeds need either light or no light, or they don't have enough light. So, because sometimes small seeds will usually lay on the top surface. They really don't need to be pressed or or pushed

0: under very deep into the soil that's on it. Soil conditions, if I'm thinking about it, so your soil conditions may not be right for it in that area if it's too compacted, if it's too clay or too heavy. And the other part of it is, the most important part is, once a seed gets the moisture on it, and it starts to break through that casing and become like, you know, like the first water shoot that goes down to create a rooting capacity, if that progresses downward, and then we get an area where we have elongated drought or no moisture at that time, then that initial rooting system becomes compromised. So there could be a little bit of a combination of different things that are on there, but if you know where your seeds are in the fall when they drop down, you know that they're going to stay there a little bit more dormant. So late fall would be a good advice, because if it comes up in the spring, then you know that you have that spring moisture that's going to be in the ground that's going to be able to help it with its germination when it is ready to break and start to develop.
1: Okay, it would have been a good year this year, right? It was enough rain, right?
0: Oh, well, okay, well. Yeah, that's part of it too, because sometimes too much moisture, overwatering at an early stage too, can also be a detriment. So, you know, but if it's in an area that is not low-lying, or if it's not in the area of a garden where you know that it holds a lot of moisture at that time frame, maybe choose an area that sort of has good drainage and see if that works a little bit better for you.
1: Okay, that sounds very good. Thank you kindly. I've been wondering about this.
0: Thank you.
1: Okay,
0: you're welcome.
1: Take care. Bye-bye now.
0: You too. Bye-bye. Yeah, this is a time where, it was it's kind of a reminder of where we get out. I always talk about our garden journals. So you do your journaling, and you're putting in basically what you did this week or last week or even last year. Because sometimes you'll see that it's pretty much on track. Okay, maybe a week or two, a little bit of fluctuation back and forth is on there. But it can give you an indication of what your to-do list should be, or what's happening in your garden, because the gardens right now are absolutely gorgeous. They are just flowing with color. I was out at Rainbow Stage the other evening enjoying one of the shows that were out there, and I must say the gardens are just beautiful. So if you have a chance to venture into some of your community parks and take in some of the colors and the effects of what they do, it's just motivating. It makes you smile to see all the bounty of these beautiful flowers clustered together, and the opportunity too, even there with my daughter, she's like, what is that? Well, if you're looking for new flowers or new inspirations and combinations,

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4: Welcome back to the Lawn and Garden Journal. I was just thinking of all the flowers that are being just in their glorious time right now. But what about the fruit and the bounty that we're getting from our gardens? That is so tasty right now. Like, there is so much happening in our gardens that we're able to enjoy and take in and feed our bodies and feed our souls. So we're going to go right back to the line. Walter is waiting. Good morning, Walter.
5: Good morning.
4: Good morning. And where are you calling from this morning?
5: Landmark, Manitoba.
4: Well, hello, everyone in Landmark. How can we help you today?
5: Well, last summer I cut down a big poplar tree. It was starting to rub on the hydro line, so I had to get rid of it. And now this spring, I've got a couple coming out of its roots in an area about 100 feet in diameter. I can't believe that there's that many roots out of one tree. But anyway, I got hundreds of little poplar trees growing, and I tried to get rid of them by spraying them. I mixed my Roundup three times as strong as the strongest recommendation and sprayed them all to make sure that they would die, and they're just growing lively as can be. How
4: yes.
5: do I get rid of them?
4: Well, that's a hard one because they will keep popping up. I just have the vision. My daughter has a property where she has a lot. I know your scenario because I visit her place and she has a beautiful type of lawn that's around her house, but she does have a lot of poplars that keep popping up everywhere. It's kind of this, area where if you've removed some, the roots underneath are still trying to say, hey, I'm still viable. If it fell over and the rooting system is still very strong. Manually removing them, I know that some of them, even at a smaller stage, it's almost like playing tug of war with trying to get them out of the ground. So if you can there's different methods. A, manually removing them, which is probably better to do when the ground is moist, because we all know how easy it is to pull a weed out after it's rained. That's the easiest way. Concentrations of of spray does work. That's on there. I find myself Roundup's okay. I have experienced that I've used full strength Killex on that. If the saplings in that are a little bit, have more of a barky feel, if you take almost a blade, I have a pocket knife and I run up the pocket knife so I get the cambium kind of opened up a little bit. And then, I would take cotton balls or a pair of rubber gloves and, you know, you can spray or get a good saturation just on that one, little seedling that's trying to give you extra effect that's on there. But the other thing I would probably do is if you're wanting to, they always say that if you have a really healthy lawn too as well, that will discourage other things from occurring or coming up. One question, on your tree that you took down, did you stump grind it out, or is the stump still there?
5: No, we took the stump out.
4: Yeah, so you took the stump out. Yeah, so you're getting the

0: side shoots off of the other big roots that are underneath the ground that's there.
1: Yeah, that's right, yeah.
0: Yeah. Do you have any portion of the stump still there, or is it complete ground out underneath and you've already capped it up with soil?
1: Yeah, the stump, I believe, is totally gone, and the roots are still, well, of course, they're all over the place.
0: Yeah,
1: and
0: yeah.
1: They come when I dig down by a fresh a popper, there is a root. It comes out
0: there's
1: of a
0: the root. Yeah, yeah. Well, if you're digging down and you're getting to the point where you can see, because some of those roots that are underground, if you see it, they're 3 inches like thick when they're running along the ground. You can see like they're thick. What I would do is the next time you do that, if you have a little bit of a, I'm showing my girly side. You could take a drill bit, but the ones that are kind of flat that you want to actually make a doweling hole that's in there, I would probably every time you're pulling it up, and if you're getting to the point where you see that 3-inch thick trunk, a sort of root that's in there, I would drill a hole and I would pour a little bit of Kill-X right into that hole that you've drilled into one of the bigger roots. That may help you to at least slow down some of the rooting systems that are beneath it, okay?
1: Yeah, Kill-X.
0: Yeah. I find that full strength Kill-X, like the concentrated Kill-X, does a little bit better than the Roundup. So unless you're a farmer and you got some really good farmers farmer grade, but you know, just be careful though. I have to advise that this is a chemical, so you have to make sure you're using rubber gloves, make sure you're not spraying on yourself, wash up, do all that kind of stuff afterwards. So you got to protect yourself as well. Okay.
1: Okay. Yeah.
0: All right.
1: Well, thank you very much. I'll give that a try. Yeah.
0: Okay. Yeah, otherwise the lawnmower works well too, but I know it hurts when you're running across the lawn and you step on one of their little stems. So, just keep ahead of it, because otherwise it may get ahead of you. All right?
1: Well, you know, but the lawnmower doesn't, it sure cuts it down, but it still keeps on growing all the time.
0: I know. I feel for you right now. I'm just, I have a vision of my daughter's lawn, and it sounds very much the same as what's happening there. Okay.
1: Yeah. Okay.
0: Yeah.
1: Thank you very much.
0: You're welcome. Okay. Take care.
1: Yeah. Thanks. Bye.
0: You're welcome. Bye-bye. And it's hard because when you're having to, when you have issues like this, and what do? You try to be in an area where do I pull? And pulling probably just encourages more growth, because there is the activity, and we know that poplars are kind of that native plant that's to us, and they give us, when they're in their conditions of what we want, the trees and the shrubs, they give us so much. And that's even a little bit more important when we have mature ones. We want that shade, because as we know, the temperatures are getting hotter and hotter, and they're there to help create our world in a better place. They do so much for us. They take in the carbon dioxide, they give us more oxygen, they give us shade, they give us shelter, they protect us from the winds, and they are actually taking, the rooting systems will actually take impurities out of overland impurities. They help to cleanse things. It's all there. But I agree with you, yes, in certain areas we do not want some of these, so there's remedies, or we try to remedy the areas that we go. So there's always two sides of gardening, right? There's always a challenge, and there's always the rewards. But I have to say, when the apples are out there, and it gives me to the fact, we're talking about flowers and bounties, and being August, you should see the top of my desk, all the little notes that we should talk about for gardening. But a few things. The hint of the preempt into the crab apples was, have you started harvesting your apples? And we have one big apple tree here on site at the garden center, and I always love to go out and check it. And I think this is the week that it has sort of that sweet spot. And it's the sweet spot because I like to pick them when they're a little bit more crispier. Myself, I like it a little bit more crunchy, a little more bite to it. I don't like my apples soft. I like them soft in apple crisp or apple pie, but fresh off the stem. They have to have that nice, crisp, crunchy sound. And a couple weeks ago, no, they were a little bit too hard. And I think this week may be the perfect opportunity to back the truck up and

get up into the tree. So have you started harvesting your apples yet? And do you get up on the back of the truck and pull it, or are you up on a ladder reaching for things? And just a gentle reminder, yes, Mom usually asks for the kids to come over, the grandkids. Last year we were over there picking up the apples, and of course, as they start to drop once or twice or three times onto the ground, there is an opportunity that you can go out there and harvest. And that reminds me too, the grapes are in season also coming, as my mom has been out there. She's already started preparing and harvesting some grapes. She told me that she's already made a little bit of grape juice that she freezes, and the grandchildren, for her, the great-grandchildren, love to have their little sips on it. So how is the bounty going in your yard? And I know that I'm super excited to start enjoying more and more local corn and my favorite spaghetti squash. Those are two of the favorites that I like, and it's so rewarding. So have you A, harvested your apples, and just imagine the smell of apple pie and apple crisp? Are you have you started with your grapes? Maybe grape jelly. Or yet, on the list that's to be on the, there, is the challenge of pickling pickles. So I can just see all the work, but then the rewards afterwards of all our basements or reservoirs of being filled up with these canning jars. And that's one thing that I think people are starting to get back into. I think it kind of started when we were in back a few years, where food security was a little bit unknown, and we saw that people were starting to do a little bit more canning, preserving. And this is something that I think is a very good thing, because when you create yourself, it tastes so much better than, you know, store-bought. It's okay, it's good, it'll work. But when you put your work in, I can just see cracking that first jar of grape jelly up and seeing that, yes, it tastes so good, and feeling the internal reward of having it, that you've actually made it and it looks good. Now, I was out and about and walking through and driving through a little bit of the countryside a couple days ago, and I thought, what a beautiful sight. And this is where sunflowers, I'm going to go into the sunflower effect that's on here, because sunflowers, wow, do we have some beautiful sunflower fields. Now, this is a reminder to be respectful of the fields. You know, stand on the side. Do not go into a field, because that is a property. That's the value of what their farmers are harvesting for. So enjoy it from far. But they are beautiful and going through. And I thought, why not talk about sunflowers? Because there are a lot of flowers that we focus on. And when I'm saying how beautiful our gardens are in their prime, this is a prime now. But some flowers give us that extension that go into late summer into fall. And sunflowers, when you get that effect of it, this is the announcement that yes, it is changing, it is developing. So sunflowers, yes, they're beautiful. And the reason why is, did you know that some of the fun facts that we got is that I love how the large sunflowers actually follow the sun. They maximize their access to the sunlight, and they twist, they turn their faces towards it. And they're searching for this because we know that plants like that, the way that they are structured is to follow for photosynthesis that's on it. And that's the energy conversion that they will do in order for them to grow. They are best done, and because not only are they following the sun, but I guess they're following the warmth and they're watering it. They want to be able to develop everything that is in that. And the sunflowers are also very beneficial, because as we venture into this next portion, we know that the wasps and the bees are out. Yes, that's a little bit of a line strike that I will have off mine. They are out and about. So we're watching this. And one of the little characteristics of it, I saw a little video a couple days ago, because as my interest was piqued on this, have you ever watched a time-lapse video of a sunflower sort of rotating its head with
the sun and the way that it goes.

down. It's kind of interesting. So if you can get online and just Google time-lapse sunflower, and it's kind of a really kind of cool thing to do. So the cheery little faces of your sunflowers. And did you know that I did not know this, that sunflowers actually are a you know how flowers sometimes symbolize things? Well, it symbolizes adoration. And why not? It's because they are so cheery that's on it. And of course, their cheerful little faces is a token of appreciation for someone that you would love. So if you're looking at that, why not? And the added benefit that's in there is they actually say that sunflowers too are a sign for luck and strength. And there are so many things. And the other thing, I think I wrote this down. Let me see if I can say it. Sometimes you get words that you are long. Heliotropism. And heliotropism stem on them, because it's the stem that rotates the flowers, is that the sunflowers with heliotropism is a big fancy word. It says the sunflowers can actually swivel their faces, and the face is the flower, from east to west. So the stemming of this heliotropism has a system within its stem or its body, as you can say, that allows it to be able to have this rotational movement that follows the power. So I thought, wow, who needs automation? Can you actually think of a flower that has an automated system enabling it to be able to root that's on it? Now just think of that. If I'm rotating back and forth, this tells you the structure that it have to be. Because if I'm rotating constantly back and forth, what am I doing? I'm rocking back and forth. So what do I have to do as this big sunflower who may go 6-8 feet tall? I have to anchor my roots into the ground. And we all know that pulling out a sunflower at the end of the season, you are going to build some muscle strength on that one, because their roots are thick and deep, because they're towering to the sky. And as well, they have to go deep into ground so that this heliotropism, which allows them to rotate their heads back and forth, in order to have the endurance to stay upwards. Okay, here is one little tip that's on through it too as well. And this is an interesting little detail that's on there, that a few years ago, it was actually in the Ukraine that actually got the Guinness World Record for the largest plantings of sunflower displays. Can you imagine? I think it's it's reached over 400 acres of planted sunflowers. What? That's insanely beautiful. Can you just imagine the view that we'd have on that? And the bounty and the glory of it, with even the sunflowers in the sunflower seeds. Yes, the saltiness of a sunflower seed as you go through, as you want to pluck, maybe have it. So, sunflowers, no sunflowers. And with the cultivars that are out there, you can get sunflowers that go to the sky so high. Yes, how many neighbors are challenging when you see over the fence that you see these 8 and 10 foot high sunflowers?

0: How can they stay upright that high? Right down to the little ones called smiley face or big smile that would maybe top at 12 to 14 inches tall. The diversity of the sunflower, the sunshine of a sunflower. Oh, how they make us smile. With that, we'll be right back after this message.
1: 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Everything is coming up green.
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0: They're open. If you have got your pen, it's 1-800-374-3315. And at some point, yes, my little squirrel that reminds me, I've got window boxes along my deck rail that I think I put up there as a deterrent for him to go maybe an alternative route around. So off the ground they went and up on my deck rail. But lo and behold, I think this little squirrel, again, with his cheekiness, what does he decide to do? Well, he decides to go straight through the middle of the containers. So I've had to do a little bit of, yes, deadheading, maybe clipping back a little bit, or maybe he just gave me a little reminder that some of my window boxes were, yes, they were looking quite full. They were getting a little bit to the stage where they were getting a little bit thin on the top a little bit. But how quickly when I went to investigate, maybe I was just given a gentle reminder that, yes, this is the time where we can be doing a little bit of pinching, deadheading, removing some of the branching or tightening things up a little bit on our window boxes or our containers, because the season is not over yet. And this is the cuspis of, in the industry, that I see that some containers start to take a little bit of a lapse. So this is a part or a call to duty that if you want to continue your flowers to keep growing, because you will see that there will be a, it's almost like this synergy or this new energy that they have, because after such a long hot summer that they now have time to stop and breathe. This is where they're feeling the cooler temperature. They're sitting back and they're going, aha, this feels so much better. They're stretching, but if they've stretched too far, it's time to pinch them back slightly so that further back on those branches, closer to the soil or the medium that you're growing in, they can then produce more branching and give you a final hurrah of flowers. And the final hurrah of flowers is not even there yet. As we know, our shift of temperatures of going through back are the days where everything was put away in the garden shed by mid-October so that on Halloween we were done. No, last year or the years before, some of our gardens even looked beautiful in mid-November. Oh, how quickly that we can shift things or change things. And, of course, sometimes you have those containers that you've had your challenges with. So there's opportunity where if you have a space where one plant has, yes, maybe not made it or has had a squirrel or two running through it, that you could change things, find some additional things, venture to the garden centers because there's a change in some of the planting materials that are out there. And you may be inspired by looking through some of the perennial areas to see which perennials are in bloom. Some of the top plants

and hear some that if you're looking at it, and maybe be inspired. This is when you visit gardens, you say, wow, look at the season that this went through. Look at the heat that this garden went through, and look at it now. Look at how glorious or beautiful they are. Because as you know, as you're shifting and you're changing, some of these flowers, yes, we start to see things like your calendulas, your pot marigolds, and soon the flood of mums, garden mums, or container mums that you can pop in. How quickly can you take a full front garden arrangement and pop out one or two plants that don't look as good and pop in a new fresh little garden mum that just inspires it to have that change of transition? So some of the ones that I really love and that take focus for it. So if you're looking at planting a late summer or, yeah, I'd say late summer to fall garden, because let's sometimes say I'm at the lake all this time, or I see things. I would rather see a lot more flowers when I'm a little bit more at home. So check out your salvias. And some of these, if I'm saying salvia, remember, some salvias are perennial and some are annual. But annual salvia, we know Salvia Victoria Blue, or even if you're looking at it, your hot red salvias, they bloom from early right into the first light frosts that we have. They can take that cooler temperatures. And have you noticed that maybe some of your pansies are rejuvenated and they're ready to go again? They are just loving this cooler temperatures where they say, aha, now I can take over again. But if your pansies have got, again, if your pansies have gotten a little bit leggy for you, take the opportunity to give them a little bit of a pinch, right? Because as you know, too, some of these pansies will develop new flowers as you progress into the fall. And how sweet is that to have a nice, beautiful garden salad with a few pansy faces of the blooms tossed on the top? Did you know that pansy flowers are edible? Hey, you gotta know. Snapdragons. Beautiful. Love it. As a child, I remember my grandma showing us how the little snapdragon used to talk to us, and we would come up with little snapdragon puppets. As a grandparent, or as a parent, if you have snapdragons, I wonder how many people have shown that to a child or a grandchild. The simplicity, the play, the diversity, to see how a flower is on that. All right? Celosias, also called coxcombs, these are ones that stand out truly in the fall, that's giving you that beautiful accent. And of course, one of my true favorites is flowering cabbage and flowering kale. Yeah, when they say flowering cabbage and kale, or ornamental cabbage or kale, I have one girl that's here that says, yeah, you can still eat it. It's a little bit tougher, a little bit going through, but it could still be edible. I like my cabbage, edible cabbage, to be edible cabbage. But the flowering kale, as these huge flowers open up, and I'm not talking the ball cabbage. These are cabbages that open themselves up, that transition, that will reach up to 24 inches wide, that have this massive color tones. Look for ones with the purple or the pink interiors that give you that bounty and show that's onto it. It reminds me of years ago. I'm going back a few years. I used to plant a lady's entranceway in the River Heights area full of the kale. And as you drove by in the fall, it was this glorious garden as you see it develop at the front. And if you are swayed into autumn, I'm giving you a little bit. The sway? Maybe I'm giving you a little prelude into using ornamental grasses. Because as you know, perennial grasses are really shining right now in the perennial gardens. But purple fountain grass, you may see them. I've seen them on some of my journeys in some of the city plantings, or in some of the yards where you have this deep, deep burgundy blackish grass that's swaying with these purple bottle brush heads that are on them. They give sort of a motion or a rhythm to your gardens where they sway. They give you action. And part of gardens is motion, movement. And some of that motion and movement, yes, it's in the flowers, it's in the stemming, it's in the branching. It's also in the fluttering butterflies and the birds and the motion of that little squirrel. Yeah, can you hear it? It is a relationship, and I keep going back to the squirrel. That gives you this motion that you can enjoy watching. And if I flip the side of this page that's on it and I look at it, I think one of my top ones,

0: if you were going to go into maybe not doing the sunflowers, check out the rutabagas. They are kind of like mini, okay, not, they're not sunflowers, but the rutabagas or the black-eyed Susans, how reminiscent of this when we drove out to my grandparents, either one to Russell or Gainsboro, how the native rutabagas used to be in the ditches and how I loved seeing all the different textures of those grasses and the rutabagas. And yes, Rutabagia goldstrom is one of the top ones that performs really well. Or one too that is standing out, and I've really loved it, is Proskuba or Russian sage. These are very scented, long blooming perennials. They kind of have this aromatic spiciness to them. So if you like that, it is beautiful, and it is such a combination. It kind of gives you this salvia kind of look, but on a grayish stems. They look beautifully paired together. Proskuba, rutabagia, salvia, and sedums. Sedum in the whole categories. I'm not talking your hens and chicks. Those are sempervivums. Those will function well too, and you'll see that they had transitioned to different colors as they cool down. But if you're looking for something, this almost likes the grandchildren will call it, is that broccoli? No, it is the sedums that will cascade, grow upwards, and will have crested heads in pink to coral tones. And you can actually watch the movement of all the bees and wasps and the butterflies collecting their bounty before fall. We'll be right back after this message.
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0: Thank you for listening, everyone. 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
8: 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Communities in the Heritage Co-op trading area will be seeing some extra dollars being donated to their local curling clubs come September 15th. The annual Fuel Good Day takes place each year the middle Tuesday of September to support local projects and initiatives. Marketing manager Leanne Debliger says this year's funds will be divided between curling clubs in Sandy Lake, Brandon, Erickson, Wawanisa, Rivers, and Minnedosa, as well as the Strathclair Skating Rink.
9: It's awesome to be part of that cooperative community that's all about reinvesting our dollars back into our members, our people, everyone that makes up the communities, and ideally helping to deliver on something that

0: people enjoy doing.
1: Included in this fundraiser, 10 cents of every liter of fuel sold at co-op gas bars across Western Canada will be donated to local community projects. Top shots on a world stage in the sport of trap shooting, Pat and Rob Lamont, will be competing this weekend at the Provincial Championships near Winnipeg. Pat Lamont is president of the Brandon Gun Club and is hoping more families will pick up the sport of trap shooting. He says the state of Minnesota has 8,000 kids competing in trap shooting competitions through their high school program, and he would like to see those opportunities for Manitoba youth as well.
2: And one of the things that they advertise in Minnesota, it is the safest high school sport statistically in the state. I mean, they've got kids that may not be competitive in, you know, football and hockey and whatever. It doesn't matter ability, physical ability, a wheelchair. You know, there's a wheelchair class actually in some of the shoots that we go to. Anybody can come out and try it and have a chance.
1: The Brandon Gun Club has been the largest trap shooting skeet shooting facility in Manitoba and belonged to the Amateur Trap Shooting Association. 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
7: Sunny today, some local smoke this morning, a high of 26 degrees and the UV index 7 or high. Partly cloudy tonight, a low of 10. Tomorrow, mainly cloudy and windy with a high of 27. On Monday, there's a good chance of showers, a high of 28. And then on Tuesday, we could see more rain with a high of 24. Current weather conditions and the 7-day forecast can be found anytime on your Discover Westman app. I'm Judy Peters.
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1: Sunny today, some local smoke this morning, a high of 26 degrees and the UV index 7 or high. Partly cloudy tonight, a low of 10. Tomorrow mainly cloudy and windy with a high of 27. On Monday, there's a good chance of showers, a high of 28. And then on Tuesday, we could see more rain with a high of 24. Current weather conditions and the 7-day forecast can be found anytime on your Discover Westman app. I'm Judy Peters.

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1: It's Saturday, August 22nd, and it's time for the birthday book. Birthday wishes this morning to Logan Graham, Lane Graham, Xavier Rosser Dick, and Colin Reimer. Looking ahead to tomorrow, that would be Sunday, August 23rd. Happy birthday tomorrow to Chase Armstrong. And all of you celebrating birthday this weekend, have some cake and ice cream, and happy birthday.
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1: Get the news you need when you need it by downloading the Discover Westman app. I'm Parker Schmidt. Here's what's making local news this hour. Manitoba Trap Shooting Association is holding their provincial championships this weekend at the Winnipeg Trap and Skeet Shoot Club, just west of Winnipeg in Oak Bluff. Local competitor and president of the Brandon Gun Club, Pat Lamont, welcomes folks to come out and watch the best trap shooters at this provincial competition. But better yet, join the sport by joining their club just south of Brandon.
2: For those that are interested, Brandon Gun Club is just south of town on number 10. It's about a mile south past the lights at the bypass. Come, stop in, see what we're all about. There's a phone number posted on the sign outside. If you are driving by and happen to notice it, give it a call. But yeah, we're there. We're always looking for new shooters.
1: 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Since its launch in 2017, Co-op's Fuel Good Day campaign has raised well over

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1: We're excited about how much progress Feel Good Day has made over the last 10 years. 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And Heritage has played a big part in that at just over 120,000. 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We have a few ways that people can support.
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4: Sunny today, some local smoke this morning, a high of 26 degrees and the UV index 7 or high. Partly cloudy tonight, a low of 10. Tomorrow, mainly cloudy and windy with a high of 27. On Monday, there's a good chance of showers, a high of 28. And then on Tuesday, we could see more rain with a high of 24. Current weather conditions and the 7-day forecast can be found anytime on your Discover Westman app. I'm Judy Peters.

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5: Sunny today, some local smoke this morning, a high of 26 degrees and the UV index 7 or high. Partly cloudy tonight, a low of 10. Tomorrow mainly cloudy and windy with a high of 27. On Monday, there's a good chance of showers, a high of 28. And then on Tuesday, we could see more rain with a high of 24. Current weather conditions.

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1: Sunny today, some local smoke this morning, a high of 26 degrees and the UV index 7 or high. Partly cloudy tonight, a low of 10. Tomorrow mainly cloudy and windy with a high of 27. On Monday, there's a good chance of showers, a high of 28. And then on Tuesday, we could see more rain with a high of 24. Current weather conditions and the 7-day forecast can be found anytime on your Discover Westman app. I'm Judy Peters.

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1: I'm Parker Schmidt with your local news streaming now through the Discover Westman app. President of the Brandon Gun Club, Pat Lamont, has been competing in the sport of trap shooting since he was about 10 years old. The 41-year-old has won multiple awards in provincial and world competitions. Lamont says they're always welcoming more members to the gun club to join them in the worldwide outdoor sport.
2: For sure. We would love to have more, whether it's kids, whether it is adults coming to shoot, you know, people that have shot in the past and just want to come out and, you know, try it again. It's funny. You go across the border, you go to Minnesota, they've got 8,000 kids in their high school program, all competing in trap shooting. Whereas here, we struggle to find people to actually shoot. So.

0: you know, we're talking 5 hours away, and it's a completely different culture.
1: Skeet shooting and trap shooting takes place Tuesday and Thursday evenings and Sunday mornings at the Brandon Gun Club, located just south of Brandon. Co-op's Feel Good Day is coming up mid-September, and Heritage Co-op is inviting their patrons to mark their calendar and keep an eye on their fuel tanks as you get closer to that day. Winter sports will be the focus of this year's Fuel Day fundraiser for Heritage Co-op. Marketing manager Leanne Debliger says lots of age groups and multiple communities rally around ice-related sports during the winter months.
2: This year, it's all about supporting our local curling clubs and then the Strathclair skating rink. So we saw it as a really good opportunity to support organizations that serve a large number of our members across multiple communities and many age groups. So we have curling clubs and a skating rink in all 7 of our bricks and mortar communities. And then we have, I think, 6 or so curling clubs in other communities that are in our trading area.
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6: Sunny today, a high of 26 degrees and the UV index 7 or high. Partly cloudy tonight, a low of 10. Tomorrow mainly cloudy and windy with a high of 27. On Monday, there's a good chance of showers, a high of 28. And then on Tuesday, we could see more rain with a high of 24. Current weather conditions and the 7-day forecast can be found anytime on your Discover Westman app. I'm Judy Peters.
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2: Sunny today, a high of 26 degrees and the UV index 7 or high. Partly cloudy tonight, a low of 10. Tomorrow, mainly cloudy and windy with a high of 27. On Monday, there's a good chance of showers, a high of 28. And then on Tuesday, we could see more rain with a high of 24. Current weather conditions and the 7-day forecast can be found anytime on your Discover Westman app. I'm Judy Peters.
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5: Sunny today, a high of 26 degrees and the UV index 7 or high. Partly cloudy tonight, a low of 10. Tomorrow, mainly cloudy and windy with a high of 27. On Monday, there's a good chance of showers, a high of 28. And then on Tuesday, we could see more rain with a high of 24. Current weather conditions and the 7-day forecast can be found anytime on your Discover Westman app. I'm Judy Peters.
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7: In American Association of Professional Baseball action, the Winnipeg Goldeyes continue their road trip as they visit Sioux City. Meanwhile, in Major League Baseball, the Toronto Blue Jays look to get back even in their three-game series with the Yankees after dropping the opener 3-1 on Friday. They'll send Dylan Cease to the mound to take on the Bronx Bombers as they look to continue their push for that final playoff wildcard spot in the American League. For your scores, stories, and all things sports, be sure to check out the False Front Golf Simulator Sports page on SteinbeckOnline.com. I'm Dave Anthony.

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1: Access your news anytime by downloading the Discover Westman app. I'm Berger Schmidt with your local news update. Communities in the Heritage Co-op trading area will be seeing some extra dollars being donated to their local curling clubs come September 15th. The annual Fuel Good Day takes place each year the middle Tuesday of September to support local projects and initiatives. Marketing manager Leanne Debliger says this year's funds will be divided between curling clubs in Sandy Lake, Brandon, Erickson, Wawanisa, Rivers, and Minnedosa, as well as the Strathclair Skating Rink.
2: It's awesome to be part of that cooperative community that's all about reinvesting our dollars back into our members, our people, everyone that makes up the communities, and ideally helping to deliver on something that people enjoy doing.
1: Included in this fundraiser, 10 cents of every liter of fuel sold at co-op gas bars across Western Canada will be donated to local community projects. Top shots on a world stage in the sport of trap shooting, Pat and Rob Lamont, will be competing this weekend at the Provincial Championships near Winnipeg. Pat Lamont is president of the Brandon Gun Club and is hoping more families will pick up the sport of trap shooting. He says the state of Minnesota has 8,000 kids competing in trap shooting competitions through their high school program, and he would like to see those opportunities for Manitoba youth as well.
3: And one of the-

0: things that they advertise in Minnesota, it is the safest high school sport statistically in the state. I mean, they've got kids that may not be competitive in, you know, football and hockey and whatever. It doesn't matter ability, physical ability, a wheelchair. You know, there's a wheelchair class actually in some of the shoots that we go to. Anybody can come out and try it and have a chance.
1: The Brennan Gun Club has been the largest trap shooting skeet shooting facility in Manitoba and belong to the Amateur Trap Shooting Association. Your local news now. 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
5: Sunny today, a high of 26 degrees and the UV index 7 or high. Partly cloudy tonight, a low of 10. Tomorrow, mainly cloudy and windy with a high of 27. On Monday, there's a good chance of showers, a high of 28. And then on Tuesday, we could see more rain with a high of 24. Current weather conditions and the 7-day forecast can be found anytime on your Discover Westman app. I'm Judy Peters.

4,000 years caused financial joys and biblical fears. It caused some smiles, it caused some tears, but more to the point of our story. For the first time in the collective memory, that old brown prairie that had been so dry for so long was very muddy.

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1: Sunny today, a high of 26 degrees and the UV index 7 or high. Partly cloudy tonight, a low of 10. Tomorrow mainly cloudy and windy with a high of 27. On Monday, there's a good chance of showers, a high of 28. And then on Tuesday, we could see more rain with a high of 24. Current weather conditions and the 7-day forecast can be found anytime on your Discover Westman app. I'm Judy Peters.

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4: Sunny today, a high of 26 degrees and the UV index 7 or high. Partly cloudy tonight, a low of 10. Tomorrow, mainly cloudy and windy with a high of 27. On Monday, there's a good chance of showers, a high of 28. And then on Tuesday, we could see more rain with a high of 24. Current weather conditions and the 7-day forecast can be found anytime on your Discover Westman app. I'm Judy Peters.
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1: Get the news you need when you need it by downloading the Discover Westman app. I'm Parker Schmidt. Here's what's making local news this hour. Manitoba Trap Shooting Association is holding their provincial championships this weekend at the Winnipeg Trap and Skeet Shoot Club, just west of Winnipeg in Oak Bluff. Local competitor and president of the Brandon Gun Club, Pat Lamont, welcomes folks to come out and watch the best trap shooters at this provincial competition. But better yet, join the sport by joining their club just south of Brandon.
2: For those that are interested, Brandon Gun Club is just south of town on number 10. It's about a mile south past the lights at the bypass. Come, stop in, see what we're all about. There's a phone number posted on the sign outside. If you are driving

0: by and happen to notice it, give it a call. But yeah, we're there. We're always looking for new shooters.
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2: We're excited about how much progress Fuel Good Day has made over the last 10 years. 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So we're looking to draw as many folks into our stores and sites that day. We have a few ways that people can support.
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6: Sunny today, a high of 26 degrees and the UV index 7 or high. Partly cloudy tonight, a low of 10. Tomorrow, mainly cloudy and windy with a high of 27. On Monday, there's a good chance of showers, a high of 28. And then on Tuesday, we could see more rain with a high of 24. Current weather conditions and the 7-day forecast can be found anytime on your Discover Westman app. I'm Judy Peters.
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5: Sunny today, a high of 26 degrees and the UV index 7 or high. Partly cloudy tonight, a low of 10. Tomorrow, mainly cloudy and windy with a high of 27. On Monday, there's a good chance of showers, a high of 28. And then on Tuesday, we could see more rain with a high of 24. Current weather conditions and the 7-day forecast can be found anytime on your Discover Westman app. I'm Judy Peters.

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1: Sunny today, a high of 26 degrees and the UV index 7 or high. Partly cloudy tonight, a low of 10. Tomorrow mainly cloudy and windy with a high of 27. On Monday, there's a good chance of showers, a high of 28. And then on Tuesday, we could see more rain with a high of 24. Current weather conditions and the 7-day forecast can be found anytime on your Discover Westman app. I'm Judy Peters.
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It's after nine. 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
1: I'm Parker Schmidt with your local news streaming now through the Discover Westman app. President of the Brandon Gun Club, Pat Lamont, has been competing in the sport of trap shooting since he was about 10 years old. The 41-year-old has won multiple awards in provincial and world competitions. Lamont says they're always welcoming more members to the gun club to join them in the worldwide outdoor sport.
2: For sure. We would love to have more, whether it's kids, whether it is adults coming to shoot, you know, people that have shot in the past and just want to come out and, you know, try it again. It's funny. You go across the border, you go to Minnesota. They've got 8,000 kids in their high school program, all competing in trap shooting. Whereas here, we struggle to find people to actually shoot. So, you know, we're talking 5 hours away and it's a completely different culture.
1: Skeet shooting and trap shooting takes place Tuesday and Thursday evenings and Sunday mornings at the Brandon Gun Club, located just south of Brandon. Co-op's Feel Good Day is coming up mid-September, and Heritage Co-op is inviting their patrons to mark their calendar and keep an eye on their fuel tanks as you get closer to that day. Winter sports will be the focus of this year's Fuel Day fundraiser for Heritage Co-op. Marketing manager Leanne Debliger says lots of age groups and multiple communities rally around ice-related sports during the winter months.
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0: 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So we have curling clubs and a skating rink in all 7 of our bricks and mortar communities. And then we have, I think, 6 or so curling clubs in other communities that are in our trading area.
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4: Sunny today, a high of 26 degrees and the UV index 7 or high. Partly cloudy tonight, a low of 10. Tomorrow, mainly cloudy and windy with a high of 27. On Monday, there's a good chance of showers, a high of 28. And then on Tuesday, we could see more rain with a high of 24. Current weather conditions and the 7-day forecast can be found anytime on your Discover Westman app. I'm Judy Peters.
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1: Sunny today, a high of 26 degrees and the UV index 7 or high. Partly cloudy tonight, a low of 10. Tomorrow mainly cloudy and windy with a high of 27. On Monday, there's a good chance of showers, a high of 28. And then on Tuesday, we could see more rain with a high of 24. Current weather conditions and the 7-day forecast can be found anytime on your Discover Westman app. I'm Judy Peters.

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1: Sunny today, a high of 26 degrees and the UV index 7 or high. Partly cloudy tonight, a low of 10. Tomorrow, mainly cloudy and windy with a high of 27. On Monday, there's a good chance of showers, a high of 28. And then on Tuesday, we could see more rain with a high of 24. Current weather conditions and the 7-day forecast can be found anytime on your Discover Westman app. I'm Judy Peters.
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1: 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Communities in the Heritage Co-op trading area will be seeing some extra dollars being donated to their local curling clubs come September 15th. The annual Fuel Good Day takes place each year the middle Tuesday of September to support local projects and initiatives. Marketing manager Leanne Debliger says this year's funds will be divided between curling clubs in Sandy Lake, Brandon, Erickson, Wawanisa, Rivers, and Minnedosa, as well as the Strathclair Skating Rink.
2: It's awesome to be part of that cooperative community that's all about reinvesting our dollars back into our members, our people, everyone that makes up the communities, and ideally helping to deliver on something that people enjoy doing.
1: Included in this fundraiser, 10 cents of every liter of fuel sold at co-op gas bars across Western Canada will be donated to local community projects. Top shots on a world stage in the sport of trap shooting, Pat and Rob Lamont, will be competing this weekend at the Provincial Championships near Winnipeg. Pat Lamont is president of the Brandon Gun Club and is hoping more families will pick up the sport of trap shooting. He says the state of Minnesota has 8,000 kids competing in trap shooting competitions through their high school program, and he would like to see those opportunities for Manitoba youth as well.
3: And one of the things that they advertise in Minnesota, it is the safest high school sport statistically in the state. I mean, they've got kids that may not be competitive in, you know, football and hockey and whatever. It doesn't matter ability, physical ability, a wheelchair. You know, there's a wheelchair class actually in some of the shoots that we go to. Anybody can come out and try it and have a chance.
1: The Brandon Gun Club has been the largest trap shooting skeet shooting facility in Manitoba and belonged to the Amateur Trap Shooting Association. Your local news now. 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
2: Sunny today, a high of 26 degrees and the UV index 7 or high. Partly cloudy tonight, a low of 10. Tomorrow mainly cloudy and windy with a high of 27. On Monday, there's a good chance of showers, a high of 28. And then on Tuesday, we could see more rain with a high of 24. Current weather conditions and the 7-day forecast can be found anytime on your Discover Westman app. I'm Judy Peters.
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5: Sunny today, a high of 26 degrees and the UV index 7 or high. Partly cloudy tonight, a low of 10. Tomorrow mainly cloudy and windy with a high of 27. On Monday, there's a good chance of showers, a high of 28. And then on Tuesday, we could see more rain with a high of 24. Current weather conditions.

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4: Sunny today, a high of 26 degrees and the UV index 7 or high. Partly cloudy tonight, a low of 10. Tomorrow, mainly cloudy and windy with a high of 27. On Monday, there's a good chance of showers, a high of 28. And then on Tuesday, we could see more rain with a high of 24. Current weather conditions and the 7-day forecast can be found anytime on your Discover Westman app. I'm Judy Peters.
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1: Get the news you need when you need it by downloading the Discover Westman app. I'm Parker Schmidt. Here's what's making local news this hour. Manitoba Trap Shooting Association is holding their provincial championships this weekend at the Winnipeg Trap and Skeet Shoot Club, just west of Winnipeg in Oak Bluff. Local competitor and president of the Brandon Gun Club, Pat Lamont, welcomes folks to come out and watch the best trap shooters at this provincial competition. But better yet, join the sport by joining their club, just south of Brandon.
2: For those that are interested, Brandon Gun Club is just south of town on number 10. It's about a mile south past the lights at the bypass. 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There's a phone number posted on the sign outside. If you are driving by and happen to notice it, give it a call. But yeah, we're there. We're always looking for new shooters.
1: 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Since its launch in 2017, Co-op's Fuel Good Day campaign has raised well over $5 million for more than 1,000 charities and nonprofit organizations across Western Canada. 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
3: We're excited about how much progress Fuel Good Day has made over the last 10 years. 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We have a few ways that people can support.
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7: Sunny today, a high of 26 degrees and the UV index 7.

0: or high. Partly cloudy tonight, a low of 10. Tomorrow, mainly cloudy and windy with a high of 27. On Monday, there's a good chance of showers, a high of 28. And then on Tuesday, we could see more rain with a high of 24. Current weather conditions and the 7-day forecast can be found anytime on your Discover Westman app. I'm Judy Peters.
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0: It is time for Made in Manitoba with the debut this weekend of Winnipeg's Federal Lights.
1: The group is led by vocalist Jean-Guy Roy, his wife Judy Roy, bass player Rob Mitchell, and drummer Chris Scoger rounding out the band.
0: Federal Lights' new album is titled Celebration of Failure, and in some respects is a rebirth for the group.
1: After becoming disillusioned with the music industry and frustrated at the gap between the vision Jean-Guy had for the band and the reality, he made the decision to try and erase it. Social media accounts gone, the digital footprint of years deleted.
0: After that decision, Jean-Guy didn't pick up an instrument for a couple years, but eventually started playing again and connecting with his fellow band members on the music being created.
1: Fast forward to now, and Federal Lights is appearing on Made in Manitoba for the first time with its newly released album, Celebration of Failure. The conversation begins after this.
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0: How about we start with this, Jean-Guy? It is the first time that we've had you and Federal Lights on our Made in Manitoba program. And typically when we have a first-time appearance, we want to get to know, obviously, the performers and the group. So how about we start there? Just tell us about who's in the group and how you all came together in the first place.
1: The band consists of myself, my wife, Jody Roy, our bass player, Rob Mitchell, and drummer, Chris Godry. We were all sort of lifelong musicians playing in the Winnipeg scene in many different bands, and had all known each other for many, many years, and lots of crossover and lots of playing shows together in separate bands. And then just as everyone's projects sort of fizzled away and people moved on with their lives and stuff, Rob, Chris, and myself, the three of us just kind of reconnected, and all of us had no projects on the go, and I'd started writing some songs in our basement with my wife Jody, and yeah, we needed to fill out the band, so we just kind of went to some staple lifelong friends. So
0: I realize this is a question you probably get asked in every interview, but again, because it is the first time we've had Federal Lights on the program, I'd love to know a little bit about the band name.
1: The band name just kind of putting words together. I really wish there was a cool background story. And yeah, it just kind of came together from throwing words around. And I liked the aesthetic of the way it sounded at the time. I definitely don't like the name anymore, but we're kind of stuck with it. So at the end of the day, it doesn't really matter what your name is. And it just kind of becomes whatever it is to people, however they want to take it. But yeah, I wish there was a great story behind it that had some heartfelt meaning, but unfortunately, it was just two words we thought sounded pretty cool together.
0: Well, I know we're going to have a lot of really good stories with a lot of deep meaning to our conversation today. I've been looking forward to connecting. When I started preparing for the program and getting ready to talk about Celebration of Failure, and you know, obviously I was very quick to discover that really this album came out of this decision that you had to basically get rid of or tear down or erase everything that was Federal Lights, which to me sounds like such a scary thing to do when you look at all that creative passion you've poured into something. So give us an idea of what led to that decision and how you had the intestinal fortitude, if you will, to actually do that.
1: We had sort of just finished and come off of our second record, Coeur de Lion, come off that album cycle of promoting it and playing shows and touring and things like that. And we came back from that record and I had just kind of lost my love for it, to say, or lost my love for the entire process, the shows, the touring. In Canada, when you're like a lower level band, there's lots of like self-promotion that you have to do. And there's lots of showcasing and stuff, going to Toronto to play these, you know, showcase festivals, and Vancouver and all over the prairies and everything. And while it is it's a ton of fun, obviously playing shows is always fun, but it gets tiring when you're there and you're like, okay, we have to, you know, try and impress because so-and-so is going to be there and we need, you know, a booking agent in the UK or something. And you play a show and you put your heart and soul into it and you walk off stage and either the guy already left because he wasn't interested, or, you know, they just have not the nicest words to say to you about your performance and your songs. And I was just kind of done with everybody else's input. And it really just soured my whole relationship with music.

0: And so we came off that album, and I just kind of had a meltdown about the industry and about music in general, and I definitely just lost my passion for it. For some reason, I just thought, I'm just going to delete it all. And I mean, there was stuff I couldn't delete, stuff that like was in control of our label, like the streaming platforms and stuff like that. So I couldn't get rid of it all, and I don't think, nor would I. I think the music was made, the music's out there, just leave it out there. But our presence online and that whole social media game and everything, I was just done, and I wanted to get rid of it all. And at the time, it wasn't a hard decision at all. Actually, you ask, how did I have the fortitude to do it? But it was in that moment, absolute relief. And I dumped it, got rid of it, and just kind of left it alone. And I mean, there's a whole story about, how I feel about that now. It certainly wasn't a smart thing to do. I was in a pretty bad place at the time, so I think I made some rash decisions, and not that I regret, but probably just wasn't smart at the time, and now we have to rebuild.
1: Well, and
0: Is what
1: that's
0: it is.
1: kind of the next step is obviously there was a point where you decided to build again, or there was a spark of something to build again. So what was that something?
0: It was a couple things. The biggest thing was probably the rest of the band. They really sort of pushed me to get back into it. But before that happened, I'd left music. I didn't pick up an instrument for probably a couple of years, where it just didn't interest me at all. I was totally done. And then slowly but surely, I started playing around the house again, and just writing ideas and getting some things out. But with absolutely no intention of releasing anything, or like the band's back kind of thing. I just was just doing it out of necessity. I needed to do it, and I found that, the passion wasn't in fact dead. It was just hurt, I think, and needed some repair and some time. And then in my mind of that time, I made the mistake of starting to show Rob some of the stuff that I was working on. And then he gravitated towards it, and then he was like, well, maybe I could come over and I could put some guitar on that or something, or do some harmonies here, and just have some fun. I was like, yeah, sounds great. And then fun starts to snowball, and then all of a sudden we're writing more songs, and then Chris is catching wind, and Chris is like, guys, I need this in my life. I need to play music with you. I need to, have that release. And so he's like, so let's just try, jamming those songs and seeing where they go. And really, it just started with that, and them being very persistent about just getting back at it. And I should say too, the entire time, Jody is in my ear about, like, why are you stopping this? Why are you stopping this? Like, just keep going. Just do it. Like, it's not over. It's not done. Who cares how you feel? Who cares that you feel like you failed, or that we failed? And like, those things aren't, that's not why we're doing it. And so she's in this ear, and Rob and Chris are in this ear. And the way music works is, once you start creating it, especially with other people, it just takes over. So it was like, at that point, it was like, yeah, okay. Yeah. It came back. The passion came back. The love for it came back. It was still at that time kind of no pressure, right? We didn't really think about making another record. We just thought about having fun again, right? And then Chris, I think, kind of brought it up, like, we could make a record. We have all the tools to do it. Like, we don't have to go out to major studios or anything. And then the record started, and it just went from there.

0: That was the song Two Rivers from Federal Lights, a love song to the city of Winnipeg from the group's new album, Celebration of Failure. When we return after the break, Jean-Guy will dive into what it was like to start again, if you will, after deleting the group's digital footprint.
1: On the band's website, he described getting the group back together to, quote, write an album about the experience of building something, tearing it down with your own hands, and choosing to build again, end quote.
0: More music and conversation with Federal Lights after this.
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0: record's called Celebration of Failure, and I noticed on your website there was a quote in particular that I wanted to ask you about. When you were describing getting everybody back together to do this with intent, if you will, and that was, quote, to write an album about that experience of building something, tearing it down with your own hands, and then choosing to build it again. So now that you're kind of on this precipice of releasing Celebration of Failure, when you hear me share that quote back to you, what does that mean now?
1: Well, it means like the realization that back then I thought that that failure was, you know, finite, right? And now what I've learned through this process is that it isn't finite. Failure is infinite. It's going to happen forever. It's going to keep going. It is something that we should be embracing. It is the catalyst for progress, in my opinion. You just have to understand that failure is never going to stop, but it's the thing that's going to push you forward. It's the thing that's going to build you, build your character, build your art. I know some people have resonated with this idea, and they said, yeah, you know, failure, but I still have regrets about it. And you know what? Regret is a totally different beast. You have to kind of get comfortable with both ideas, that

0: a part of failure may also, have some regret to it. But when you realize that what it's doing in the end is building you up, making you stronger, making you your character, all that kind of stuff, you just have to kind of accept that's kind of the way that we're designed. That's just kind of the way that life works, and you have to take the good with the bad. I certainly don't want perfection in my life. Perfection sounds extremely boring. There's no laughter without tears, and there's no tears without laughter. And I like both ends of what it means to be human. You have to accept that, I think, or at least I had to.
1: I think all of us hope that with our partners, our wives, our husbands, it's a safe space that we can express some of these feelings and thoughts. I'm interested to know what it was like for you to work on songwriting with Jody as you are, working through or examining, exploring this idea of failure and coming out on the other side with what you learn. What was it like to have that opportunity to craft what you have with her in that safe space?
0: I've never actually really thought of that because it's sort of par for the course for us. Like, we have a very open relationship with each other that, we don't hide any feelings that we have, or we're fantastic at arguing with each other. It's a wonderful thing. And Jody is a she won't let me get away with any sort of self-wallowing, self-pity kind of thing. She'll just be like, no, you just gotta like move on, like get over it, get over yourself. This is not about you. This is, bigger than that. And just she's very good at keeping things very grounded and very real in our life. It's just kind of a natural progression for us. When I'm writing the songs or whatever, and she's hearing me write them, she'll throw in her 2 cents, or she'll be like, call me out on something if it's not true, if it's like for artistic merit or whatever. Like, yeah, she's an extremely great sounding board for all of my many, many, most of the time stupid ideas. So,
1: I
0: yeah.
1: think a lot of folks, whether they're creatives or not creatives, every day, everywhere, people are failing at whatever they're trying to do. I would assume that you're hoping that when folks listen to this album, that they may be able to see what your story of failure is and how you've come back and rebuilt and maybe pick something up out of that.
0: That's one of the, reasons why you create art and create music, right? Is to share it with people. I know some people have an opinion that it's for yourself, and I think that has a space for sure in the creative process. That you have to first and foremost create it for yourself, but not to share it and not to hope that people connect to it and get something from it, whether or not that's the same thing that you get from it, and the same connection that you have to it is irrelevant. But you just hope that people can feel connected to the songs and to the ideas, and at the end of the day, hopefully it helps them in some way.

0: this record provide for the group next?
1: We're all actually just chomping at the bit to start writing the next one. We're in that honeymoon phase again with each other and writing. Not that we were never a squabbling band or anything like that, but we're just chomping at the bit to get writing on the next record, play some shows this summer, try and do some touring in the fall maybe, and just, yeah, get cracking on that next record and just keep doing it and having fun in the process and just not worrying about everything else and just focusing on what we need to do. And
0: we'll wrap up with this, Jean-Guy. If you were to pinpoint like one thing you're taking away from the experience of creating Celebration of Failure and all that is entailed, that a lot we've discussed about, what would that takeaway be from this?
1: That we're all okay. We're all just fine. Everybody is doing what they should do. And, you know, don't get caught up in that idea that you're not worth it, or it's not worth your time, or you're not amounting to anything, or you are. And I think that people just need to love themselves and accept that, you know, they are who they are, and that we're all going to be fine. Like, yeah, I just feel that way. I just feel that we're all going to be fine. You just got to plug away, keep going, keep your head down, focus on the things that are important to you. Focus on the things that you love to do, and don't pay attention to the outside telling you all that negativity. It has nothing to do with you. It has to do with them.

0: Wrapping up Federal Lights' Made in Manitoba debut, that was the song Safest Place to Be, which explores the depression often following failure and the ease a person can fall into that lie. It comes from the group's new album, Celebration of Failure, which we explored tonight.
1: Thank you to vocalist John Guy Roy for joining us for the conversation and sharing the experiences of closing the book on chapter one of Federal Lights, only to begin again and now write a brand new chapter.
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1: And be sure to join us next week at the same time for another program. I'm Zach Drieger, and he's Chris Sumner. Good night.

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7: I'm Parker Schmidt with your local news streaming now through the Discover Westman app. President of the Brandon Gun Club, Pat Lamont, has been competing in the sport of trap shooting since he was about 10 years old. The 41-year-old has won multiple awards in provincial and world competitions. Lamont says they're always welcoming more members to the gun club to join them in the worldwide outdoor sport.
8: For sure. We would love to have more, whether it's kids, whether it is adults coming to shoot, you know, people that have shot in the past and just want to come out and, you know, try it again. It's funny. 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
7: 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Co-op's Feel Good Day is coming up mid-September, and Heritage Co-op is inviting their patrons to mark their calendar and keep an eye on their fuel tanks as you get closer to that day. Winter sports will be the focus of this year's Fuel Day fundraiser for Heritage Co-op. Marketing manager Leanne Debliger says lots of age groups and multiple communities rally around ice-related sports during the winter months.
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4: Sunny today, a high of 26 degrees and the UV index 7 or high. Partly cloudy tonight, a low of 10. Tomorrow mainly cloudy and windy with a high of 27. On Monday, there's a good chance of showers, a high of 28. And then on Tuesday, we could see more rain with a high of 24. Current weather conditions and the 7-day forecast can be found anytime on your Discover Westman app. I'm Judy Peters.
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1: Partly cloudy tonight, a low of 10. Tomorrow, mainly cloudy and windy with a high of 27. On Monday, there's a good chance of showers, a high of 28. And then on Tuesday, we could see more rain with a high of 24. Current weather conditions and the 7-day forecast can be found anytime on your Discover Westman app. I'm Judy Peters.
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4: It wasn't too far for me.
2: 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Howdy, and welcome to Wildwood. Been tough in class today? Now, Miss Harbor teaches something new every day, and the class, for the most part, learns something new every day. Today, however, Miss Harbor is trying to teach the class to think differently. This is a much more difficult prospect.
6: Marcia, it's not a problem that you can solve in the normal way. In fact, there's not one single answer.
7: There's more than one answer?
6: There are several, CJ. Perhaps many.
8: My head hurts.
6: You must all quit trying to come up with the right answer and think about the question in a different way. Let's go over it again. Remember, the three steps for problem solving are, number one, state the problem. Number two, consider the options. And then number three, evaluate the possible result. Ned, please state the problem for the class.
9: Well, the assignment says we must get food to a small village in the mountains.
6: Now, that was the assignment, but that is not stating the problem. You must ask questions before you can truly understand the problem. Stacy, ask some questions that will help us.
10: What kind of food do they need?
6: Excellent.
8: Who is the food for?
6: Wonderful, Marcia.
7: How far away is the village?
6: Very good, CJ. What if we did not think through these things, spent a lot of money to buy wagon loads of corn, we then get it to the village, only to discover that they have lots of corn. Corn is everywhere. What they really needed was, say, milk for the children. All of that time and money and effort would have been a waste.
9: How embarrassing would that be?
6: Okay, I have an idea. I was going to give this to you in a few weeks, but I think it may be needed now. A new assignment. Write this down now. Number one, this is due Friday at the beginning of class. Number two, I want each of you to bring in everything you will need to successfully complete a treasure hunt.
8: Treasure hunt?
6: Yes, Goose.
7: Now you're talking.
6: Number three, you must be able to carry it all on your backs. And number four, you are not to discuss your plans with anyone else but me. The one who is the best prepared will get 100 points. The rest of the class will get a zero.
8: Wow, that doesn't seem fair.
11: Well, we've never had an assignment like this before.
12: Winner takes

0: Oh, I like it.
1: Well, Tiffany, aren't we smug? What makes you think you'll win?
0: I'm a Rockler. Trust me, I know about treasure.
2: What's smug? What does smug mean?
3: It means she thinks she's right and she's being snotty about it.
0: You'll see. Just wait.
2: Oh, she did it again, didn't she?
1: Indeed, she did.
2: Smug alert! What?
4: All right, class, that's enough.
3: Miss Harbor?
4: Yes, CJ?
3: I would just like to apologize now for getting the 100 points.
5: No chance of that, Mr. Big Talker.
4: Did you all write down the directions exactly as I gave them to you?
6: Yes, Miss Harbor.
4: Good. Now, please begin your list of items or your list of questions, but do not talk to anyone but me about your plans.
5: This is going to be fun.
2: I don't want a zero.
7: Well, the whole class was strangely preoccupied with this new project. It's all they wanted to talk about, but they couldn't talk about it. So, later on the way home, that's what they talked about.
2: I don't like it. Everybody but one will lose.
3: Guess that's life.
5: Well, let's see how tough you are when I win and you lose and I make you cry like a little girl.
3: Oh, no chance of that.
2: I want to pick blueberries.
1: Well, I don't. I always get sick when we pick blueberries.
3: Marcia, will that make you feel better?
8: Maybe. Yeah.
3: Well then, let's pick blueberries.
1: Oh, of course let's pick blueberries. Who listens to Ned, anyways?
5: I'll catch up later. I'm taking a basket of cookies over to Eunice McGruff. Anyone want to come?
1: Eunice McGruff? She's back?
3: Yep, back to stay. Moved into the mansion with Miss Collins.
1: You're taking a welcome basket to Eunice McGruff?
8: Yes. Why not?
1: Well, she's... she's mean, and she hates kids, and she hates me! She's mean!
5: Could that have anything to do with your breaking her vase?
1: Oh, goose! Smug alert!
2: Smug alert!

0: Everybody new to town gets a basket of cookies. That's my rule. Anyone want to come?
1: No, thanks.
2: Not me!
3: She sounds kind of scary. I don't want to go.
4: Sorry, I got a treasure hunt to get ready for. We can't talk about it. I shouldn't have said that.
5: You can talk about the project. You just can't talk. Go, I give up.
6: Yes? What can I do for you?
0: Hi, my name is Stacy Clemmer, and I would just like to welcome you to Wildwood. This is for you.
6: Really? Well, thank you, Stacy Clemmer. Is this from the church group?
0: No, ma'am.
6: The ladies' auxiliary?
0: No, ma'am. Just me. I try to welcome everyone new to Wildwood. It's just something I do.
6: Well, that's very impressive, Stacy Clemmer. I think you are a girl I would like to get to know more.
7: Well, the two of them sat there on the front porch of the Collins Mansion and chatted for the better part of an hour. The more they talked, the more Eunice became impressed with Stacy. Then old Stace got serious and started telling Eunice McGruff things she hadn't told anyone before.
0: And sometime next month, it will be born.
6: Ah, so then you will be a big sister.
0: Yep, I guess.
6: Not very pleased about it, are you?
0: Well,
6: you can be honest with me, Stacy Clemmer.
0: My folks are turning my room into a nursery. All they talk about is the new baby, and I'm getting treated like last week's newspaper.
6: I understand completely. I have a younger sister, and it was the same for me.
0: What did you do?
6: I was sweet and nice and miserable.
0: Great.
6: Till one day when I was in my teens, I made a decision that you should make now.
0: What's that? What decision?
6: You should decide to take life on your terms. Decide what you want and go after it. You should be the captain of your destiny. Don't let anyone stand in your way.
0: I didn't think you could do that.
6: Most people don't. Most aren't strong enough. But I was, and I think you are too. No one wants you to be happy more than you do. It's your job. If you want money, go after it. If you want fame, don't stop until you have it.
0: Wow. I do want to be happy.
6: And those who love you want that for you too. But it is up to you. You make your own map, and you steer your own ship to find your own treasure. Take charge of your life.
0: Yeah. Prepare for a treasure hunt. I can do that. I am doing that.
6: Are you ready for your future, Stacy Clemmer?
0: I am.
6: Then say it after me. I am the captain of my destiny.
0: I am the captain of my destiny.
8: We'll be right back with more Paws and Tails after this.
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7: Well, Stacy left Mrs. Eunice McGruff with her head in the clouds. It all sounded so good. Make your own map, go on your own treasure hunt, get what you want. Problem is, and deep down, Stacy knew it, that's not the way it works. If you make up your own map, you end up very unhappy, because you end up very lost.
11: Oh, I'm sick. I told you I'd get sick, and now I am.
12: I hope you're happy.
3: And what do you think would cause that?
13: Hey, Stace.
0: Hey, guys. I've made my own map.
12: Splendid.
0: I'm the captain of my own destiny.
3: Really? What's that? What's destiny?
0: I'm going after my treasure, and none of you can stop me.
12: I wouldn't dream of stopping you.
3: Treasure? Stop! We can't talk about that. Miss Halber said.
12: She's making me nuts. Ooh, this

0: making me nuts.
1: No, not that treasure. My treasure. My happiness. It's my turn now. I want to be happy.
2: Okay. What are you going to do to be happy?
1: I don't know.
0: I'm sick. I want to go home.
1: No.
2: What?
1: No, we're not going home. I just got here and I want to pick blueberries. We will all pick blueberries. Now.
0: I'm going to be sick. Oh, you're being ridiculous. I'm going home.
1: No. I want to have fun picking berries. You can't go.
3: I've already picked enough.
1: You are standing in the way of my happiness. Pick more berries.
3: Okay.
2: Well, Captain, you've made Ned angry and you've made Marcia cry. Happy now?
1: This is not making me happy. I am going home.
4: Since old Stacy decided that her life's goal is to get what she wants and to make herself happy, she's been more miserable than ever before. So she went back to talk it over with Eunice McGruff.
1: So far, it's been a total disaster.
5: Well, Stacy Clemmer, no one said that happiness was easy.
6: I will tell you what! Tomorrow afternoon, I am attending a tea party with a small group of the most influential women in Wildwood. I am sure that they would be charmed to meet a lovely, polite up-and-comer like you. Would you like to join me?
1: You mean it?
6: Come meet me here tomorrow afternoon, and you can accompany me to the tea.
1: Wow, I'd love to.
6: Do you have a nice dress?
1: Well, yes, I do.
6: Well, you will want to look the part. You should always look the part, Stacy Clemmer. Looking successful and becoming successful go hand in hand. The goal in life is to get what you want. Your friends are holding you back. I think you may be ready for a new class of friends that will help you get where you want to go.
4: Well, everyone hoped that a good night's sleep would get Stacy back to her old self. But they were sorely disappointed. She was selfish and demanding all day at school, and then stormed off and headed home right after school to work on her treasure project. So the club had rambled up to the fort, hoping to find something to do before they got there.
3: Well, my stuff is so heavy that I can barely lift it all.
7: We shouldn't be talking about this.
8: But Miss Harbor didn't say that we needed to carry it all the way north to the... Well, all the way.
9: North? Good one. No, she didn't. We just have to be able to get all the stuff to class.
7: We should talk about something else, guys.
9: You'd need a camel to carry all that stuff in real life.
7: Marcia, cover your ears. La, la, la, la, la, la.
8: Camel. Yeah, right.
7: Well, have you guys thought that we have no idea what the treasure
9: is? Quick, cover your ears. La, la, la, la, la, la.
7: Sometimes I'm embarrassed to know you two. I'm gonna go talk to Miss Harbor. I don't think any of us know what we're doing.
4: The next morning, everyone in class came to school separately, trying to keep their secrets from the others. One by one, they came to the steps of the schoolhouse with huge and mysterious bags over their shoulders. Well, most of them, anyway. And there was Stacy. Old Stace came next, but to the surprise of them all, she came in her best Sunday dress.
9: Well, look at you.
8: What's with the dress? Got a job interview?
1: I should have expected as much from you both. I'm going to make something of myself, and that requires that I look the part. I'm an up-and-comer in this town.
3: Well, I think you look very nice in a dress, Stacy.
1: Thank you, Marcia.
7: Wow, Stace. Look at you.
8: She reminds me of someone.
9: Queen of Sheba?
8: Very good.
1: Knock it off, CJ.
8: No, really. She reminds me of... Oh, who is it?
9: Queen of England.
1: CJ.
8: No, not the Queen of England. Seriously, someone else.
3: Queen Bee?
9: Marcia, you've been holding back.
1: That's enough! All of you! What do you know about anything? You think you're so smart?
7: Stace, they were just kidding.
1: You know what you all are? You're bumpkins, all of you!
10: That's what I've been saying for some time now. Finally, someone agrees with me. Ooh, nice dress, Stacy.
8: It just came to me.
1: Oh no, I've become...
8: You remind me of Tiffany.
1: I've become...

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4: Well, Stacy was stunned. All the work she had done this last week, all of the mean things she had said and done to make herself happy, had turned her into the worst kind of person. In the awkward moment that followed, the kids all carried their bundles quietly into class.
5: Well, good morning. What a quiet group you all are. Stacy, what a pretty...
6: Yeah, pretty dress, I know.
5: Yes, well, I am very anxious to see what you all have come up with for our first treasure hunt. Who wants to go first?
7: I think it would be best if I went last. That way the others won't, you know, have to go after me and get all embarrassed.
0: Oh, brother.
5: I appreciate your thoughtfulness, CJ, but I think we should take that risk. Why don't you go ahead?
7: Okay.
1: So, Tiffany, where's your stuff for the treasure hunt?
8: I don't have any.
1: Huh. Suit yourself.
7: My tools and provisions include some things that I invented just for this treasure hunt.
5: Very impressive.
7: This, for instance, is a pith helmet that has dark glasses built into the rim. If the desert sun gets too bright, flip down the glasses.
1: What desert sun?
5: That is very nice, CJ.
7: Thank you.
5: Sorry, you get a zero.
7: What?
5: Ned, you're next.
7: I'm not done yet.
1: Excuse me, Mr. Big Talker. I, too, have invented some things that I will need to get to the gold mine. This fur coat is not just any fur coat. It is...
7: You'll die of heat stroke in that. Why would you take a fur coat to the desert?
1: Well, Mr. Rudinsky, that is because the treasure is not in the desert. Where did you get that idea? It's the gold from a mine in the Yukon.
9: It is? Well, who changed it from the South Seas Island?
1: If you would have listened just a little more closely.
5: Thank you, Ned. You get a zero as well.
1: What?
5: As do you, Marcia.
9: Oh, but I worked really hard.
5: Goose, what did you bring to find the treasure?
0: Nothing, Miss Harbor.
7: Oh, Goose.
5: Do you know where the treasure is?
0: Yes, ma'am, I do.
5: Where?
0: Oh, in the closet.
7: Oh, brother.
5: That is correct.
0: What?
5: Do you know what the treasure is?
0: Yes, it's a big A+.
5: That is correct.
9: Oh, I don't get it.
1: That's not fair. You told us that it was gold from the Yukon.
7: She did not. She said that it was... You didn't tell us where it was, did you?
5: I did not.
6: Here it is. The treasure was a big cardboard A+?
0: Yep.
6: Well, how did you know that?
0: Well, I asked Miss Harbor.
1: We're goofballs, all of us.
5: You all ran off and worked hard, made plans, even made pretty maps. But you had no idea what the treasure was or where you should even be looking. Very poor problem-solving skills. Goose realized that she didn't know these things, and she went to the one person who did know. She asked me, and I told her. I do not want any of you to go through life working hard and looking for something that is not there because you didn't ask the right questions.
4: The whole class was out of sorts the whole rest of the day, but none as much as Stacy. She just couldn't gather all of her thoughts about how she'd been acting, and yet everything Eunice McGruff said seemed to make so much sense. She marched straight to the Collins mansion for a little talk before they were going to head off to the tea party together.
10: Well, hello, Stacy. How are you?
6: Not fine. Is your sister-in-law, is Mrs. McGruffin? I'm a little early, but...
10: She told me you would be here. She's gone ahead without you.
6: She what? She told me to meet her here.
10: Stacy, come on into the parlor. I need to fill you in a little about my dear sister-in-law.
6: Am I supposed to be here there?
10: No. She... You see, she met Tiffany Rockler, and she's going with her.

0: I got dumped. I did everything she told me to do, and then she dumped me for Tiffany?
1: What did she tell you to do? May I ask?
0: To do whatever it takes to be happy.
1: Of course.
0: She told me not to let anything keep me from what I want.
1: She's told me the same things for years. She's wrong, Stacy. Couldn't be more wrong.
0: But I want to be happy. I want to be the captain of my destiny.
1: I dearly love Eunice, but she has given you the worst sort of advice. Do not try to be captain of your destiny. Do you know what your future holds?
0: No.
1: Then how will you know what to go after? You will be on a journey without a destination.
0: Or a treasure hunt without a map.
1: Precisely.
0: I've already had some experience with that sort of thing.
1: Really?
0: Don't go off looking for a treasure when you don't know what it is or where to find it.
1: Well, you are a lucky cub to know that so early in life.
0: So, then what do I do? I want to be happy.
1: First, it is important that you understand this. Do you really know that you cannot choose your destiny? That you should not even try to?
0: Yeah. Because I don't know what it'll be, and I'll just waste all my time working for lots of money or being famous, and it may not be what I should even be doing after all.
1: Oh, splendid. You now know a truth that eludes grown-ups around the globe.
0: But I still want to be happy. How do I find what I'm supposed to be really looking for?
1: What if you could go to someone who knows what you need and has plenty of it?
0: Well, that would be great if they would know.
1: God, Stacy. God knows what you want, what you need, and He has plenty of it to give to you. You just have to understand that you can't get these things from any other source, only God.
0: Well, I guess that makes sense.
1: Don't go searching for some treasure. Search for God. That's what we were made for. To search for God and to find Him. And the plans He has for you are better than the ones you have anyway.
0: Really?
1: Let God be the captain of your destiny, Stacy.
0: Yeah. Let God be my captain.

0: 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Captain of My Destiny was written and directed by David Carl. The song, Gonna Let My Father Lead the Way, was written by Sandy Howell and Mark Edward Lewis. Music was by Tim Hosman, and our sound designer was Jerry Swofford. Paws and Tails is an Insight for Living production. On the next Paws and Tails...
1: This was supposed to be a shortcut. Hang on!
2: That didn't sound good.
1: It wasn't. I had to change a flat tire.
2: You should see this ravine.
1: Stay off the edge, CJ. CJ!
2: This is not good. 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
0: Be sure to join us for another episode of Insight for Living's Paws and Tails.

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1: Hi, this is Chris. Welcome to Odyssey. We're just getting ready for a time of wonder, excitement, and discovery. So why don't you get the whole family together and join us for another exciting adventure in Odyssey.

0: You Vance?
1: That depends. You Murray?
0: Yeah.
1: You're late.
0: It took me 10 minutes to find this place. What's up with you wanting to meet in an alley?
1: I like it when my clients only have one escape route.
0: Clients? Escape route? Yeah, the guys on the team told me you were a little intense.
1: You've no idea. This is about money. I'm always intense about money. What do you want?
0: We want to make sure the Owls lose their next 3 games. If they do, our team will win the conference title.
1: 3 games, huh? Well, that's gonna cost you extra.

0: I got the money. Here's half. You'll get the rest when they've lost those games.
1: Well, let me count it here. Yeah. All right. Yeah, that's fine.
0: Now tell me how you're gonna make them lose.
1: Oh, I never discuss my methods with a client.
0: Well, you better start discussing something. I can't go back and tell them I paid you and didn't get some information.
1: Look at you. Well, you want information? And tell them to watch the owl.
0: Watch the owl? That's it? Not watch for the itching powder I put in their shorts before the game? Or watch how their best player gets handcuffed to a fire hydrant in Albuquerque?
1: Whoa, whoa, whoa. That's amateur stuff. I'm dealing in advanced psychology.
0: Watch the owl.
1: That's right. Prepare to be amazed.
2: Listen to me, team. To shoot the ball through the hoop, you must be shot through the hoop yourself. Be the ball. Be the hoop. Be the scoreboard, increasing by two after you shoot yourself through yourself. Are you with me? Are you with me?
3: Yeah!
2: Can you imagine yourself victorious tonight?
3: Yeah!
2: Keep that image in your heads. Even if we lose, you can see yourself as the true victors you are in the game of life.
3: Yeah! Or basketball. Yeah! That's right. All right.
4: Let's go. Where's our mascot? Who's got the owl? Pete?
5: Brad went for it.
4: Oh, well, what's taking him so long?
5: I don't know.
6: Right. Pete, listen, guys. The owl. It's gone. It's not in the case.
4: What?
6: It's not in the locker room. I've looked everywhere.
7: Gone?
5: Oh, no, this is bad. That owl has been at every Odyssey game for the past 50 years. Odyssey has never won without rubbing it on the head before playing.
4: Oh, no, guys. What are we going to do?
2: Wait, everyone. All right. You can be your own mascot. Rub your own heads.
4: What? It's not a big deal.
5: Ryan's right. It's not a big deal. I'm wearing the socks.
4: The what?
5: The socks. The same socks I've worn during all of our other games. And every time we won. I haven't even washed them.
6: Yeah, and I've got the lucky penny in the toe of my shoe.
4: You're what? Yeah. Oh, okay, never mind. That's great. I'm sure the lucky penny and the petrifying socks will make all the difference.
2: All right, team. You are winners, no matter what happens on the court, right?
3: Right!
8: All right!
3: Yeah. Let's get 'em!
8: Go!

0: Just throw me a towel, please.
1: That was ridiculous. We played like a nursery school soccer team.
2: We were just off our game. It happens. We'll do better next time.
1: It happens? Are you nuts, Brad? We are off our game if we lost to a better team, and Waynestown isn't.
0: No, it's not.
3: Yeah.
1: You know why we lost?
2: Why?
3: Because the coach kept me on the bench the whole game?
1: No, because we had 24 turnovers. 24.
3: Oh.
1: We've never had that many. And 12 missed free throws? Guys, we weren't focused out there. We were sloppy.
0: I blame myself.
3: There is one good thing that came out of this loss.
1: What?
3: Now I can change my socks. Okay, I don't get it. How does a fake owl just disappear from a display case? Nobody knows what happened to it. Principal Vogler is ready to call in the FBI.
1: Look, I don't care about that mangy owl. I'm more worried about our game. Hang on, Pete. I gotta get my math book.
3: Okay. You dropped a piece of paper.
1: What?
3: This fell out when you opened your locker. Here. Are you getting love notes?
1: No. I have the owl. Bring me 40 crisp $1 bills or you will never see it again.
3: A ransom note?
1: This is ridiculous. I don't even want the owl.
3: You know, if the whole team chips in, that's only about $4 a person.
1: Not a chance. I'm not giving in to extortionists. Forget about it. The point is, we have to focus on our game.
3: Right. Though, $40 isn't a lot of money.
1: Ugh, stop it, Pete. We're not giving in to the owl nappers, no matter what happens.
4: Hey, you over there, come check out this super cool secret club. Well, it's not really a secret. Actually, I'm trying to tell everybody about it because it's so amazing. It's the Adventures in Odyssey Club. You'll get access to over 1,000 episodes. Some of them are even club exclusives. 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Oh, sorry. I'll slow down now. I just get so excited talking about the Adventures in Odyssey Club. 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
1: I can't believe we lost to Odenton.
2: It is their home court.
3: But we beat them by 40 last year.
2: They're all shorter than us. It's like losing to the national team of Lilliput.
3: Are we scheduled to play them?
2: It's a literary reference, Pete. Gulliver's Travels?
3: If he travels, then the refs should blow the whistle.
2: Oh, never mind.
1: We didn't want to win the game enough. That's all.
3: I don't think that's it.
1: Well, then what is it? And if you bring up that missing owl...
3: Well, never mind. You're right. We didn't want it enough. What time is practice?
1: 4:30.
3: Ah, good. Just enough time to run home and get a bite to eat.
1: Okay, see you then.
5: Ryan, Pete.
1: Yeah, coach?
3: Hey.
5: We got some bad news today. Tony was injured.
1: What?
3: Now?
5: He pulled a hamstring playing flag football in gym. He's out for tomorrow's game against Connellsville. Pete, you should be ready to step in.
3: You mean I might play?
5: Very likely. Unless you prefer sitting on the bench?
3: No, I'm in.
5: That makes our practice today all the more important.
3: I'll be there early.
5: I'll see you then.
1: I can't believe this.
3: No.
1: He's our best point guard. Why does this have to happen right before the Connellsville game?
3: That's what we all want to know.
1: Well, what do you mean?
3: Ryan, we've lost twice to teams we should have beaten. Now we've lost our starting point guard for the biggest game of the year.
1: Oh, no. Don't say it.
3: We need the owl.
1: Oh, come on. That's silly superstition. What is that?
3: Your locker is ringing.
1: That doesn't make any sense. I don't have a cell phone.
3: Look at the screen. See who's calling.
1: It says unknown number.
3: Answer it.
1: Hello?
6: This is your last chance to get the owl before the big game. Bring the money to the dumpster behind the library at 4:30 today.
1: Not a chance. And thanks for the cell phone.
6: Hold on to it. You'll need it. And come alone.
1: But who are...
3: It's him?
1: Yeah.
3: He gave you instructions?
1: Doesn't matter. I'm not going.
3: What were the instructions?
1: Take the money to the dumpster behind the library at 4:30.
3: That's easy. I'll do it.
1: Not a chance. Besides, it's during practice.
3: I'll be a little late.
1: You heard the coach. You're playing for Tony tomorrow night. We're gonna need you to win.
3: We need more than me to win, Ryan. We need that owl.
1: Oh, I give up. Take the phone and do whatever you want.
3: Anybody around? It's 4:30. I'm here. Hello?
6: Do you have the money?
3: Yeah. Do you have the owl?
6: Do I have the owl? Just put the money on the ground under the dumpster.
3: Okay. Done. Where's the owl?
6: Hey, forget it. The deal's off.
3: What? Why?
6: Because you didn't follow the rules.
3: What rules?
6: I told you to come alone.
3: What are you talking about? I am alone.
6: Look behind you.
3: What are you... Who's there? Come out! Now!
7: Did you make the exchange?
3: Brad! What are you doing here?
7: Oh, it's not just me. Hey, what's up,
8: Pete?
9: Hey, what's up, Pete?
8: How's it going? Where's the owl now?
3: What are you guys doing here?
7: We figured we could jump the guy after the exchange was made.
8: Yeah!
3: You brought the entire basketball team?
7: Well, everybody but Ryan.
5: This is bad, Ryan. When I told the team to be like birds, I didn't expect them to fly the coop. Where is everyone?
1: I think I know. I'll take care of it, Coach.
5: Well, there's no point wasting our time. Let's work on our triangle offense. Which is much like the life cycle of the monarch butterfly.
1: Right.
5: You are a caterpillar. You are a pupa. You are the butterfly.
1: Okay.
5: Now, let's try it.
3: We're doomed, Mr. Whittaker. Doomed, doomed, doomed.
10: I think rah, rah, rah is the usual cheer.
3: I'm being realistic. There's no way we can beat Connellsville now.
1: Pete. Hey, Mr. Whittaker.
10: Hi, Ryan.
3: Hey, Ryan.
1: So, I guess you bonehead skipped practice to get that owl back?
3: Yeah, and now we never will.
1: Nah, not true. I've got a surprise for you.
3: What?
1: Well, let's see. Ta-da!
10: Oh.
3: What is it?
1: A stuffed owl.
3: That isn't our stuffed owl.
1: I know, but it's an owl. We can start a new tradition. Who says it has to be the same one?
3: That doesn't even look like our mascot. It's not even realistic.
1: Neither was the old one. It was purple, for crying out loud.
3: Does it even talk?
1: Yes, listen.
11: Who are you?
3: Give me a break. That's not gonna inspire us to win.
1: Why not? You said we needed something to rally around, so...
3: That's right. The real owl. Not a cheap substitute. See you at the slaughter later.
1: Well, bye.
10: Bye.
1: Oh, what can I do, Mr. Whittaker?
10: Hmm?
1: I don't want to give in to the owl napper or the team superstition.
10: Well, it's tough to pick morale back up once it slips this far. It's like the child who can't sleep without her favorite doll. Parents know better, but they'll still turn the house upside down to find it.
1: Now I'm afraid we won't beat Connellsville if I don't get that owl back.
10: Losing to Connellsville isn't the worst thing that's ever happened.
1: It is to me. This is my year as the team captain, Mr. Whittaker. I don't want my legacy to be a bunch of losses because of a kidnapped owl.
10: What about Principal Vogler or Coach Fang?
1: No, they don't understand what it's doing to the team. We're running out of time.
10: Well, I'm sorry, Ryan. I don't know what to suggest. I guess the question is, how far are you willing to go to help your team win?
1: That's what I have to decide.

0: Hey, Ryan, have you heard from the kidnapper yet?
1: You're the one who has his cell phone.
0: It hasn't rung, except for some guy who wanted to order pizza, which is what I wish I had now. This sandwich looks like paper.
1: It is paper. Lift the bread.
0: Gross!
1: Somebody put a picture in your sandwich?
0: It's the owl, with one wing missing.
1: How did he put a picture in your sandwich? Our owl napper is someone at this school.
0: There's a note on the back. It says, tonight, the sidewalk in front of Finneman's Market. Ryan alone. Bring the phone.
1: Me? No way. I'm gonna talk to the principal. Somebody on the cafeteria staff has to be in on this.
0: Talk to no one or the owl is gone forever. 6 o'clock sharp.
1: 6 o'clock? But the game is at 6:30.
0: You have to do it, Ryan. It's Connellsville. We need this game or we're done for the year. Is that what you want?
1: No, but I... Give me the phone.
0: You'll do it?
1: What choice do I have?
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3: 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We always love hearing from you.
1: All right, I'm here. Come on out. Oh, finally. Hey, can we make this quick? I have a game in 20 minutes.
4: Oh, listen to you dictating the terms of this negotiation. Well, if you want to make it quick, you better hurry. You wasted my time, so I'm going to waste some of yours. There's an old wooden scooter leaning against the lamppost next to you. See it?
1: Yeah.
4: Now get on it.
1: What? Why?
4: Just do what I say.
1: All right. Okay, I'm on the scooter.
4: Now ride down to Hal's Diner.
1: Oh, okay.
4: And be quick about it.
5: Ah! Remember, a layup drill is like the mighty salmon laying its eggs.
6: Pete.
0: Yeah, Coach.
6: Where is Ryan?
0: He'll be here soon.
6: He better be.
1: All right, I'm at Hal's Diner. Where are you?
4: Go inside Hal's Diner.
1: You're in Hal's Diner?
4: Just go.
1: Okay, I'm in. Where are you?
4: Go up to the customer at the end of the counter. And without talking to him, eat a spoonful of his soup.
1: You gotta be kidding. I'm not doing that.
4: Oh, really? Because I have someone here with me who would like to ask you to reconsider.
1: What? Who?
4: Who is right? Listen to this.
7: Let's go, Odyssey!
1: Okay, I'll do it.
8: Hey, what are you doing with my spoon? Hey, are you crazy? That's my soup!
1: I'm really sorry, sir. I gotta go. Good soup, though. Good
8: hey,
1: choice.
8: Come back here.
1: Done.
4: Nicely done. Now, head to the movie theater and go see Princess Baba and the Squishy Goo Goo Pies.
1: Anything but that.
4: Do it.
0: Come on.
5: I need to finalize our strategy for the game. Where is Ryan?
0: He'll be here, Coach. Don't worry.
1: Hi, which theater is Princess Baba showing in?
9: That would be Theater 2, right through that door.
1: Thanks.
9: Ticket?
1: I'm not staying. I actually think I left my owl in there.
9: What?
1: Gotta go. What now?
4: All right. Walk to the very front row and shout loudly, Princess Baba is really the twin of Prince Jessup.
1: I can't do that. That'll ruin the movie for everyone.
4: I know. How do you know that? Never mind. Just hurry.
1: Princess Baba is the twin of Prince Jessup.
10: That wasn't very nice.
11: Get off your cell phone.
10: Get out.
4: Well done.

0: I want you to head to the barbershop.
1: I have to get to the game now.
0: After the barbershop.
2: Whatever line we stand for the national anthem.
1: Where's Ryan?
3: I don't know.
1: Excuse me?
4: Hello, young fella. Need a haircut?
1: Yeah, I'm supposed to tell you to cut it in the owl style.
4: Ah, you're the one. Okay, sit down.
1: Wait a minute. By the way, what is the owl style?
4: Oh, it's a single stripe down the center of your head. I don't know where you kids get these ideas.
1: Aww. Cut away.
5: All right. We cannot wait for our captain any longer. It's time to get out there and play.
6: You gotta play with
3: him. We can't do it without Ryan. Please, coach.
5: No. We're in danger of forfeiting. Let's get out there.
7: I'm here. I've got it.
3: It's Ryan.
5: Ryan?
3: Oh, wait, coach. It's the owl.
5: So it is.
6: How did you get it? And what's up with your hair?
3: Yeah.
1: Forget that. Just push the button and rub its head. Hurry.
6: Wait, do it quick. All right.
3: Do it.
6: Here it goes.
3: Well, good enough for me.
6: Yeah, me too. Here.
1: Now, come on, you guys. Let's win.
5: Yeah. All right. Be the ball. Be the owl. Go, boy.
2: The final score. Connellsville 53. Odyssey 52.
1: Another loss.
3: We had the owl.
6: This was the big one, guys.
3: I don't understand.
6: We rubbed its head and everything.
5: Good game, boys. We'll talk about this at our last meeting tomorrow.
1: Sorry, guys. I blew it.
3: We all blew it.
8: So, what can I do for you boys? Ice cream has been known to take away some of the sting, if not the pain. Tell you what, it'll be my treat.
1: No thanks.
8: Oh.
3: I'm not hungry either, Mr. Whitaker.
8: Well, I understand.
3: I don't get it. We got the owl back in time. It should have made a difference, right?
1: Oh, it made a difference. All that running around threw me off my game. It got me in trouble with the coach.
3: But it wasn't supposed to end like that.
8: Now, I think you guys are looking at this from the wrong direction.
3: What do you mean?
8: Well, let me start with a few statistics from the Odyssey Middle School basketball records.
1: Okay.
8: In the time since the team adopted the pat the owl on the head before the game tradition, the team has lost almost as many games as it won.
3: Really?
8: Some years they had more wins, some years they had more losses. So it'd be easy to conclude the owl didn't really impact the outcome of the game.
3: What are you saying about our owl, Mr. Whitaker?
8: The owl is a mascot, Pete. Mascots are meant to be a symbol of the team unity and encouragement. It reminds you to play your best to win, to be gracious if you lose, and that what you're doing on the court connects you with all the basketball players who came before you.
3: Does all that?
8: Well, that's what it's supposed to do. It's a symbol that points to something else, something more important than itself. For example, a cross on a necklace can be a wonderful reminder of the sacrifice Jesus made for us. It's meant to point to him. But what happens if people start worshiping that cross, or if they think by wearing it they'll have good luck or won't get hurt?
1: They'll wind up pretty confused if they don't have good luck or if they get hurt.
8: That's right, because they put their faith in the symbol rather than what the symbol pointed to.
3: I get it. Some of us got so obsessed about the owl that we lost our focus on practicing hard and playing well as teammates, like Ryan said.
8: Exactly. Like the good team captain he is, he tried to get the rest of you to understand that.
3: But we didn't. Okay, you're right, Ryan. We were all a bunch of boneheads.
1: We'll do better next year.
8: I'm sure you will.
3: But I'd still like to know who the owl napper was. It's not right they don't get away with this.
8: He won't.
1: How do you know that?
8: Because I had a chat with one of the cafeteria staff.
3: The note on my sandwich.
8: Right. The cafeteria worker thought it was a prank, but was pretty upset when he found out what was really going on.
1: So, who was the owl napper?
8: You'll have to ask Coach Fang.
5: Welcome, Vance, to the first of your 21 days of detention.
9: Look, Principal Vogler made me give back all the money. I don't know.

0: I have to serve detention.
1: Consider yourself fortunate. The police take a dim view of theft and distortion.
0: You mean extortion?
1: Whatever. To begin with, you are going to scrub all of the lockers in the boys' locker room.
0: Oh, I thought I was intense. This is going to be a long detention.
1: Yes, it will be. Repeat after me. Wax on. Wax off.
0: You're kidding, right?
1: Seriously. Wax on. Wax off.
0: Wax on, wax off.
1: A wax on, a wax off.
0: Wax on, wax off.
2: Well, time will tell if Vance really learned his lesson. Somehow I kind of doubt it. In the Old Testament book of Hosea, chapter 14, God's messenger proclaims that nothing made by man has the power to help anyone. Only God can. It's fun to have mascots and traditions, and school pride is a good thing. But when we start to think that certain traditions can really help us, we're in danger of replacing the true God with a false one. And that's a pretty silly thing to do. Almost as silly as paying a ransom for a stuffed owl.
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5: Partly cloudy tonight, a low of 10. Tomorrow, mainly cloudy and windy with a high of 27. On Monday, there's a good chance of showers, a high of 28. And then on Tuesday, we could see more rain with a high of 24. Current weather conditions and the 7-day forecast can be found anytime on your Discover Westman app. I'm Judy Peters.

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